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2: BBC News with Neil Nunes. Brazil's presidential election is heading to a second round runoff after neither President Lula da Silva nor his right-wing challenger Flavio Bolsonaro won a majority. Mr. Bolsonaro will take a lead of less than 2 percentage points into the runoff in 3 weeks. The United States has withdrawn all its bombers from an airbase in England, which was the target of a suspected terror plot, and redeployed them to their home stations. The aircraft had used RAF Fairford as a base to launch attacks on Iran. The United Nations climate change chief is warning that rising temperatures are putting pregnant mothers and newborn babies at increasing risk. Simon Steele is due to give the warning at a gathering in Fiji ahead of the Global Climate Summit COP31. Israel's Prime Minister Benjamin Netanyahu has ordered a review of all security aspects of foreign civil aviation to Israel following last week's incident on board a Fly Dubai plane. Israel's army said it has shot and killed a person in an area it occupies in southern Syria. The IDF said someone tried to infiltrate one of its positions. It did not say whether the person was armed. It's the latest in a string of Israeli military actions in the area. Reports from Nigeria say the number of people killed by an attack by Boko Haram this week has risen to 28. Villagers in Borno State were shot dead by members of the Islamist group when they went searching for firewood. Police in the United States say they've arrested a Chinese-American woman accused of spying for China. Wang Yingjiang is accused of spying in Seattle on a relative of a senior Taiwanese official, reportedly the president, Lai Ching-de. BBC News.
1: 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Grey coverage, vibrant colour, natural finish. All in just 5 minutes. Henna Speedy Easy Hair Colour. Made in Italy. Talk 100.3. 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
4: 7:02 on the clock, and a very, very good morning to you, and welcome once again to Daybreak with me, Muriel Deesa, only on Talk 100.3, part of the Fun Asia Network. What is the temperature looking like? It's at about 31 degrees Celsius. Humidity 79%, winds blowing at about 13 kilometers per hour. Good morning. Well, we're going to, you know, dive straight into stories, and we're going to tell you exactly what has been happening in and around the world. If you just, you know, in your car right now, not a problem. It's okay. You know, we're going to go through an easy breezy day, but certainly a lot of news what we residents ought to know. Now, let's talk to you about this. So, according to the UAE law, says a lot about a crash axes. Do you know about what is a crash axe? Well, yes, this is to do with the aviation sector. We'll talk to you more about that. UAE property developers eyeing a fourth corridor highway linking Sharjah, Dubai and Abu Dhabi. If you remember, we did speak about this. So, okay, picture this, right? If the first road is E11, your main Sharjah, Dubai highway, then you have E311 that is running parallel to the first one. Then you have E611, and to that is the fourth corridor. It's going to be quite interesting. I can't wait for it. A lot of developers as well eyeing that entire corridor. We'll talk to you about Dubai rent increase notice, what tenants can do, and is the hike allowed or not? Everything around this. We'll also talk to you about Dubai KHDA to unveil teacher well-being strategy to attract and keep world-class educators. Abu Dhabi puts AI to work as global race shifts from hype to deployment. We'll also talk to you about the weather conditions. Now, you know, cooler weather apparently returns, but so does the season of morning fog, which is so true. We'll also talk to you about why airplane mode, Air Arabia reveals what your phone does mid-flight. Now, I don't know why, but all of these, stories started resurfacing on my phone. And I said, all right, let's kind of save them. We'll save them for the show. We'll also talk to you about UAE balcony rules, what you cannot hang or do, and fines up to 2,000 dirhams if you break them. We'll also talk to you about Abu Dhabi snapping and reporting. This is 2026. How to report potholes, broken street lights, and parking issues via TAM. We'll talk to you about this as well. Where technology is concerned, Dubai develops AI model that can detect deep fake videos with 91% accuracy. Abu Dhabi.

model that can detect deep fake videos with 91% accuracy. Abu Dhabi issues upgraded guide for licensing and operating holiday homes. Just in case you have a property in Abu Dhabi, what are the rules and regulations? Dubai Fitness Challenge 2026 flagship events. How do you register and what's really new in the 10th edition? We'll also talk to you about UAE Pass signing credentials will expire soon and what does it really mean and how do you renew it? Sharjah drivers are told to move vehicles off-road after minor accidents. I think it was quite timely that this information came in. A very good morning and welcome once again to Daybreak. Just in case you're about joining us, it's also time that we welcome you aboard. We have a message come in from 8,000 ending digits. Very good morning to you too, sir. 8097, a very good morning, says... this is coming in from RK. Today, the weather is 29 degrees Celsius and clear. Today's high are about 37% and low is about 29 degrees Celsius. Feels like 29. You have a wonderful day, RK. You too, RK. Another message coming in from 547. A very good morning to you too. Also, we got this message coming in from Sajjad. This is taking really long on my phone to open up. All right, here it is. Good morning. Wherever you are, God's blessings will locate you. You will be blessed in a way that you can never imagine. Sajjad, I think this message that you sent me is so timely right now. And the same goes back not only to you, but to everybody listening in. Good morning, Hamdan, Afreen and Yusuf. A very good morning to you too. Good morning, Muriel. Today's weather is again 29. All right, RK sending in that message. 5028, Ismail Baloch and Padma Bhushal from Almaya. Very good morning. Good morning, fellow Mumbaikers. Veena and Prashant, Fun Bhushal. A very good morning to you too, sir. Also, this is Ramesh from DP. Good morning, Muriel, ma'am. And you too have yourself a great day ahead. We have another message come in, says, good morning, Muriel. Have a great day and a wonderful week ahead. This is coming in from 9989, your ending digits. Also, we have a message that has come, which is what I'm going to hear off air and then going to try and play it off for you. But a very good morning to a lovely week. May God bless us all and give us energy and excitement this week. Have a super blessed day. Happy Teachers Day to all teachers in the UAE. A very, very happy Teachers Day, not just to the teachers, but to everybody that invests their time in teaching. It could be teaching your kids, teaching someone else, helping them scale up and skill up in their lives. So happy Teachers Day to you too as well. Rosie Sidhu Mantan Sahota, a very, very good morning to you. Now it's time to get into stories, but it's also time to take a quick little break. We'll be back to share more news. We'll start with the basics, right? UAE Balcony Rules 2026, what you cannot store, hang or do, and fines up to 2,000 dirhams if you break them. Are you aware of it? If not, we'll get into that story in just about a minute.

0: morning, ma'am. My name is Aisha, and we're going to school today. So our teacher's day, we wore home uniform, and we wore home shoes, and we're going to school now.
1: So sweet. Aisha, good morning, darling. And please don't call me ma'am. Good morning to you too, sweetheart. Have yourself an amazing day ahead. Well, also, we're getting messages coming in from Aftab. Good morning. Maximum leaving I got from my wife. So happy Teacher's Day to my wife. Oh, happy Teacher's Day to your wife, Aftab, and to everyone that, teaches their children, teaches someone else to excel in their life. All of you are, very important to us. So thank you very, very much. Good morning. Wishing a very happy and wonderful week ahead to everyone. Regards, Gaurav Pathak. A very, very good morning, sir. Now it is time to get into that story. We're talking to you about balconies, right? I mean, UAE Balcony Rules 2026. What you cannot store, hang or do, and fines up to 2,000 dirham if you actually break them. Are you aware of it? Now, think twice before dumping old furniture or unused items in your balcony. It's a violation that carries fines of up to 500 dirhams in Sharjah, 1,500 dirhams in Dubai, and about 2,000 dirhams in Abu Dhabi. Now, this is everything you need to know about municipal of rules around the usage of balconies and rooftops in the UAE. First question is, can I store items in my balcony? Now, while decorating outdoor spaces of your home is permitted, the UAE has strict regulations about airing out laundry and creating clutter in balconies and on rooftops. In Dubai, Executive Council Resolution Number 14 of 2015 specifically outlines penalties for leaving, storing and placing or hanging any goods, materials or any other items in public place on a house roof or in a balcony in a manner that spoils the general appearance and aesthetics of the emirate or the facades and balconies of the buildings. Now, in Abu Dhabi, Law Number 2 of 2012 prohibits any activity that could adversely impact the appearance, cultural, architectural and aesthetic features of public areas in the emirate, such as green space, walkways, buildings, marketplaces and public roads. In 2022, the Abu Dhabi Department of Municipalities and Transport, which is DMT, issued new amendments and began enforcing the rule, forcing on the storage of or placement of objects on rooftops and in balconies in ways that are hazardous to public health and that can compromise the aesthetic appeal of buildings. So what are the regulations around balconies then? Now, according to Dubai Municipality, Sharjah Municipality and DMT, residents must adhere to the following regulations to avoid penalties for the misuse of outdoor spaces. The first one is no barbecue grills. Cooking, barbecuing or grilling any sort of eatables are not allowed on your balconies. Next one is no satellite dishes or antennas. Installing satellite dishes or any other type of antenna on the balcony is not permitted. The next one is no storage of items. So we're talking about clutter, construction materials or, disused furniture can negatively impact the city's image and lead to health and safety hazards, especially if you have young children in your home who may climb on such objects and risk falling. The next one is no laundry or cloth lines. So hanging laundry on balconies is not allowed as it detracts from the building's appearance and pose safety risk due to falling items. The next one, no spilling water, whether when cleaning or watering plants. Spilling water from balconies is prohibited as it can cause structural damage to buildings and safety hazards for residents below. The next one is no littering. So throwing cigarette butts or scattering cigarette ash from balconies as well as throwing waste is strictly prohibited. No feeding birds as well. So feeding birds in balconies can lead to dropping and an unhygienic environment, spoiling the appearance of the building. The next one is proper planting of greenery. Residents growing plants in balconies must ensure that they follow building regulations with planters securely placed to prevent them from falling and causing injuries or damage. But what are the fines for misusing balconies then? Now, penalties for violations differ based on the emirate. I told you this. So the size of your outdoor space and whether it was your first time violating the rule, in general, they range from 250 dirhams to about 2,000 dirhams. In Sharjah, initial fines are from 250 to 500. It can double if left unpaid by the date specified in the municipal citation. In Dubai, penalties range from 500 to 1500 depending on the type of violation and the size of your balcony. In Abu Dhabi, the fines increase progressively as per DMT regulations. First offense is 500, second offense is 1000, third or repeated offense is 2000. Do you want to get a download where this is concerned? Maybe. So I have this image that I can send across to you, and this was posted by Dubai Municipality. So if you require it, please feel free to send me a message on 0586861003. Now, this was really posted on X, and a lot of them commenting on it as well. But if you require the guideline to it, I'll be more than happy to share this across to you on 0586861003. My name is Mural Disa. You keep it locked to Talk 100.3. We're part of the Fun Asia Network. A very good morning.

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2: It's time to get into the stock markets, and we're talking US over here. Dow Jones seeing a bit of a upward graph, 0.49%. S&P 500 still seeing a bit of a dip at about 0.73%. NASDAQ seeing an upward graph at 1.19%. Russell seeing an upward graph, 0.94%. WIX is seeing a bit of a dip at about 6.59%. Now, United States stock indices pushed higher following a drastically weaker than expected September job reports, which showed the addition of only 29,000 positions. The sudden economic cooling combined with a slight rise in unemployment to about 4.2% led to a retreat in treasury yields. Investors reacted favorably to the figures as the data cements expectations that the Reserve will hold off on raising interest rates further during its upcoming October policy season.
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2: Now, the all-important question, where exactly is the traffic out on the roads of the UAE? If you're driving in from Sharjah, quickly, let's get to Sharjah, then very, very slow moving traffic all the way towards Dubai International Airport. Starts way before Pullman, Sharjah and downward. Traffic around at Dubai Hospital, even Al Ghisaz Industrial Area, there's an accident headed towards Medina Mall as well. E88 going bumper to bumper in both directions towards Safe Zone. Traffic is slowing down on E311 right before Muela Commercial. The moment you get to Mohaisner, two, there is another accident with incoming traffic coming in from D95. Also, traffic slows down all the way towards E311, which is Al Warqa 1. More traffic incoming from Dubai Festival City. Then again, a very slow-moving patch on E311 towards International City Phase 2. Falcon City of Wonders as well, going very, very slow as we speak. Incoming traffic coming in from Holiday Inn. Oh, this is D63 towards Dubai Butterfly Garden. Also, if you're on D61, that is JVC, the exit before Dubai International Cricket Stadium. A little bit of slow-moving traffic before you get to the stadium. Around 5 Jumeirah Village Hotel, there is an accident. JVT as well is going very busy as we speak. There's an accident. This is right around Damac Hills or Golf City or Damac Lagoons. If you're headed in that direction towards Reem Ram, bumper-to-bumper traffic. Another area, D63, the extension of it from Dubai Polo and Equestria Club all the way towards Moudon. There's bumper to bumper traffic as well in that direction on E611. Now, traffic has started way before. This is Emirates Industrial Area. It starts off there, it gets towards Tilal with another accident over there. Another accident coming in from S116 towards E611, and otherwise, it looks to be okay. There's nothing much after that. E44 as well, traffic is slowing down all the way towards Business Bay. And also incoming traffic coming in from Dubai Bowling Center, E44. It has started to slow down all the way towards Dubai Hills Mall. Now, if you are on E11 and you are taking the Wafi exit, getting over Dubai Creek to take the Wafi exit, bumper-to-bumper traffic with two accidents. And the road adjacent to that, this is E66 around Al Jaddaf. There's another accident over there as well. As usual, the Dubai frame, is bumper to bumper. So what do I suggest? Keep your eyes on the roads, ears on me. You require any information, I am here to assist you in the best possible manner. My name is Mural Deesa. 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Good morning.
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2: A very good morning and welcome once again to Daybreak with me, Muriel Deesa, only on Talk 100.3, part of the Fun Asia Network. The Dubai Electronic Security Center, which is the DESC, has launched a month-long campaign to help residents identify and avoid scams, including increasingly sophisticated fraud involving impersonation, deceptive messages and artificial intelligence-generated voices, images and documents. Now, the Don't Get Played campaign, it's called. The Don't Get Played campaign runs throughout October as part of Cybersecurity Awareness Month and prompts a simple message before responding to any suspicious request. Pause, verify, don't get played. The initiative includes competitions with a combined prize pool of 230,000 dirhams targeting university students, content creators, members of the community and security operations center teams at Dubai government entities. Participants are invited to use their skills and ideas to develop innovative cybersecurity content and solutions. Now, details of the competition eligibility requirements and registrations are available at don'tgetplayed.ae. Once again, don'tgetplayed.ae. Now, every scam has a story. Can you spot it? This is the advertisement that is going viral right now, and authorities want you to take part in this. If you have any of, some great ideas that you could probably put together and you can help authorities with, come on, and who knows, you could be one of the winners. So the campaign highlights warning signs that can indicate a fraud attempt, including urgency and pressure requests for secrecy, unusual demands and attempts to prevent victims from independently verifying information. Now, the initiative comes as fraudsters adopt increasingly complex methods, data from global digital identity. Then you have verification and cybersecurity platforms called as some sub cited in the campaign shows that sophisticated multi-stage fraud attempts detected by the platform rose by 180%. It's not 80%, 180% in 2025 compared with the previous year of 2024. Now, their share of all detected identity fraud cases increased from 10% to 28%, pointing to a shift towards more complex fraud schemes. Beyond traditional impersonation and fraudulent messages, scammers are increasingly able to manipulate voices. We know this, right? Deepfake AIs, images and documents using AI, making fraudulent requests more convincing. Now, the campaign highlights key warning signs of a potential scam. This includes urgent or high pressure requests, demands for secrecy, unusual or unexpected requests, attempts to discourage independent verification, messages or calls pressurizing the victims to make quick decision. Now, meet Yado Salama, a key feature of the campaign. This is a virtual Emirati grandmother whose sharp instincts help her spot fraudsters' tricks. Now, through a series of scenarios, the character demonstrates how people can identify cues that may expose a scam and reinforces the importance of, taking time to verify information before acting upon. So, the concept is pause before you act. Yusuf Hamad Al Shaibani, CEO of the Dubai Electronic Security Center, has said advances in digital technology have made scams more sophisticated and convincing. At the Dubai Electronic Security Center, they are committed to equipping members of the community with the knowledge and confidence to respond safely to these attempts. The campaign, he added, encourages everyone to adopt a simple but effective habit. Pause before taking any action. Verify information through a trusted source. Authorities also highlighted that the campaign's role during the Year of Family, saying it reminds people of the importance of protecting those around them. Now, the initiative supports Dubai's efforts to build a more secure, resilient and confident digital community and strengthen its position as a safe city in cyberspace. What about the campaign across Dubai? Now, throughout October, Don't Get Played will be promoted through social media, digital platforms, outdoor advertising, community events, where, with governments and private sector partners helping deliver its message to different segments of the society. Now, this was established, that is, in about 2014 under Law Number 11 issued by His Highness Sheikh Mohammed bin Rashid Al Maktoum, Vice President, Prime Minister of the UAE and ruler of Dubai. DEC works to protect Dubai's cyberspace and strengthen the Emirates' digital resilience. Now, the centre develops cybersecurity policies, regulatory frameworks. Then you have standards and initiatives aimed at protecting information, digital infrastructure and critical services from evolving cyber threats and digital risk. It also, its implementation of Dubai cybersecurity strategy, supporting innovation, strengthening cyber readiness, promoting cooperation across sectors and raising community awareness as well. Now, DESC supports Dubai government entities by developing national capabilities, strengthening the security of systems and networks, and contributing to a secure, resilient, and future-ready digital ecosystem. For the campaign information, all you have to do is, come on, if you are tech-savvy, you have better ideas, share it. You never know, you could be one of the winners, walking away with some huge prize amount, all courtesy Dubai government. All you have to do is just take part in this. It's called don'tgetplayed.in. Do you know, do you actually have it in you to come up with those solutions that could help the authorities? Or maybe you're a creator, maybe you're in the tech space, anything to do with AI even. Start messaging them right now. In fact, let me quickly get onto the website to tell you what does the layout and feel look like. So, all right, I'm on it. The moment it opens... it's still loading in for me. It's called don'tgetplayed.ae. So if you haven't really taken a look at it, please do it right now. The moment it opens, you can see the Government of Dubai logo. And then, of course, you have on the right-hand side, you have it written in Arabic and English that says don't get played. A scammer who can be anyone is on the loose. And that is the headline. So every week there, they wear a new disguise. Your bank, a relative, a prize you just won, to fool the public. One by one, our hero catches them all and reveals the tell that gave them all away. By the end, you'll spot them too. Now, you can meet the suspects, and the next reveal is going to be in 7 days. But of course, if you want to get a hold of this, now is the time. You send us a message. How do you take part in the competition? You just go onto the competition tab. There are 4 challenges. 1 mission: turn cyber awareness into something people want to watch, share and play. Pick your category and compete for a share of the prize pool. What are the 4 categories? Let's quickly get to it. Apparently, I can see a lot more categories than that. So each challenge is built for a different creator, from social storytellers to security professionals. Explore the categories. Let's explore them. First thing is People's Verdict Award. Over here, you get to pick the winner. Everyone in the UAE who can do it, everyone in UAE, browse the shortlist and vote for your favorite. The next one is Boss of the SOC competition. Prizes that are allocated over here as well. So it's part of a CISO company. Dubai government and private sector SOC teams, a live blue team capture the flag on the particular platform. The next one is that has giveaways and has prizes is this one, University AI Cyber Series. Now, the audience is for UAE university students. Create a connected series of 4 AI-generated videos. Very interesting. You can check the details as well. The next one is, it's for all UAE general public. And over here, it's about 35,000 if you win this AI Cyber Creativity Challenge. So it create an AI-powered creative piece, video or comic or story. The first one we spoke about, the University AI Cyber Series. If you win it, you get 30,000, by the way. The next one is the Cybersecurity Spotlight Award. This one is huge. So the audience is anybody, UAE content creators. Create an engaging social-first cybersecurity video, and the prize is 90,000 dirhams. What are you waiting for? Send us a message on 0586861003. My name is Mural Deesa. Keep it locked to Talk 100.3. Part of the Fun Asia Network. Good morning.
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3: BBC News with Neil Nunes. Brazil's presidential election is heading to a second round runoff after neither the left-wing president Lula da Silva nor his right-wing challenger Flavio Bolsonaro won a majority. Mr. Bolsonaro will take a lead of less than 2 percentage points into the runoff in 3 weeks. The United States has withdrawn all its bombers from an airbase in England, which was the target of a suspected terror plot, and redeployed them to their home stations. The aircraft had used RAF Fairford as a base to launch attacks on Iran. The United Nations climate change chief is warning that rising temperatures are putting pregnant mothers and newborn babies at increasing risk. Simon Steele is due to give the warning at a gathering in Fiji ahead of the Global Climate Summit COP31. Israel's Prime Minister Benjamin Netanyahu has ordered a review of all security aspects of foreign civil aviation to Israel following last week's incident on board a Fly Dubai plane. Israel's army said it has shot and killed a person in an area it occupies in southern Syria. The IDF said someone tried to infiltrate one of its positions. It did not say whether the person was armed. It's the latest in a string of Israeli military actions in the area. Reports from Nigeria say the number of people killed by an attack by Boko Haram this week has risen to 28. Villagers in Borno State were shot dead by members of the Islamist group when they went searching for firewood. Police in the United States say they've arrested a Chinese-American woman accused of spying for China. Wang Ying Jiang is accused of spying in Seattle on a relative of a senior Taiwanese official, reportedly the president, Lai Ching-de. BBC News.
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2: From the sports desk, this is Muriel Deesa. In football, Erling Haaland sparked injury concerns as he limped off in Norway's 2-1 Nations League defeat by Portugal. The Manchester City striker was on the bench to be substituted in the 67th minute of the Group A4 tie. With 7 goals so far this season, the club will await further news as they prepare for a trip to Liverpool on Sunday in Premier League. It will be their first game since they found guilty of all charges relating to breaches of the Premier League's financial regulations. City have lodged an appeal. Haaland and Norway suffered a third successive Nations League defeat on Sunday as Ramos scored a late winner for Portugal, who booked their place in the last 8. In tennis, Novak Djokovic battled back from a set-down to defeat top seed Alexander Zverev and book his place in the China Open semi-finals. The 39-year-old Serbian triumphed 4-6, 6-4, 6-4 against world number 2 Zverev and will play Daniel Medvedev in the last 4. Djokovic's victory over Zverev dented the German's quest to finish the year as the world's number 1 ranked player. In their first meeting in just under 16 months, Djokovic initially struggled to handle Zverev's power, and the 29-year-old secured the first set after capitalizing on a break in the first game. However, Djokovic managed to work his way back into the contest, and the 24-time Grand Slam winner seized an opportunity with a break at 5-4 in the second set to level the match. Little separated the pair in the third set, but the veteran struck again at 5-4 on Zverev's serve to clinically seal victory. In Formula One, Max Verstappen and Lewis Hamilton likened the efforts of a software bug that affected multiple cars before the Bahrain Grand Prix in Malaysia to a Lego race. The problem led to several cars, including those of the two multiple world champions who were sharing the front row of the grid, not working in the wet conditions that preceded the race. A tropical downpour delayed attempts to get the Grand Prix underway for the best part of an hour. And when the cars set off on formation laps behind a safety car to test the conditions, audiences were treated to the bizarre sight of many of them struggling to move. In cricket, blistering half-centuries from Abhishek Sharma and Tilak Verma set India on their way to victory as they beat Pakistan by 19 runs to win gold at Asian Games. Having opted to bat first, India mounted up a commanding 211 for the loss of 6 wickets, with Abhishek Sharma smashing 7 sixes as he made 61 from 28 balls at the top of the order. A stunning start helped the defending champions reach 81 for 2 at the end of the power play, as Abhishek dominated the bowling before falling in the 8th over. But the runs kept coming, and Tilak's unbeaten 51 from 22, which featured 3 fours and 4 sixes, kept the momentum going until the end of the innings. And that's all from the sports desk with me, Muriel Deesa, only on Talk 100.3, part of the Fun Asia Network.
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1: Talking to you, all things health is our next conversation. Dubai Fitness Challenge opens registration for 2026 edition. If you want to partake in this, quickly start sending me your messages on 0586861003. Now, Dubai is gearing up for a month of fitness and community activities as registration opens for the 10th edition of the Dubai Fitness Challenge, which is the DFC, running from the 31st of October all the way down until the 29th of November 2026, the month-long initiative which transforms Dubai into one big open-air fitness hub will bring together residents and visitors through a series of activities and four major mass participation events across the Emirate. In 2026, Dubai Fitness Challenge aims to inspire one and all to discover a fitter self with its slogan, "What's your 30 into 30 or 30 by 30, the initiative, which attracted more than 16 million participants across 9 editions, aim to build on the impact made so far as it celebrates a decade of making fitness goals more accessible across Dubai. Now, Dubai Ride, Dubai Yoga dates are out. So the 10th edition will kick off with Dubai Ride on the 1st of November, giving cyclists the opportunities to take part in one of the city's biggest community cycling events. This will also be followed by Dubai Stand Up Paddle, which will take place at the Hatta Dam on the 7th of November and the 8th of November. The flagship event, Dubai Run, is scheduled for 22nd November, when participants will take to the streets of Dubai for a community running event. The month-long challenge will conclude with Dubai Yoga on the 29th of November, bringing participation together for a very large scale yoga session. So Dubai Run grew from 70,000 runners in 2019, take a listen to the numbers, to more than over 307,000 in 2025, while Dubai Ride welcomed over 40,000 cyclists in 2025, more than double its participation from its inaugural edition in 2020. Now, beyond the flagship events, for 30 days, three fitness villages will offer participants more ways to complete their 30 by 30 with free classes, dedicated ladies' areas and facilities for activities including basketball, football, paddle and volleyball. Additional over 23 community fitness hubs and thousands of free classes and activities will extend the program across Dubai, with the full calendar to be announced very, very soon. So additionally, Dubai Fitness Challenge will play host to several world-class international sporting events, reinforcing the city's position as a global hub for sport and wellness. Highlights include Emaar Dubai Premier Paddle, that is P1, that is from 8th to the 15th of November. You also have DP World Tour Championship from the 12th to the 15th of November, Dubai T100 Triathlon from 13th to 15th November, Emirates Dubai Sail Grand Prix presented by DP World from 21 to 22nd November, and Emirates Dubai is 27th to the 29th of November, all taking place during the month. All of this is done to reinforce fitness in our day-to-day lives. Come on, if you as well have never really taken part in the Dubai Fitness Challenge, now is the time. You send me a message on 0586861003. We will send you the link and we will ensure that you are partaking in this as well. And you never know, we could cross paths exactly at the Dubai Fitness Challenge. If there's anything that you require, you please do send us a message. We'll be waiting for all your messages on 0586861003. My name is Mural Disa. Keep it locked to Talk 100.3, part of the Fun Asia Network. A very good morning.
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1: A very good morning and welcome once again to Daybreak with me, Mural Disa, only on Talk 100.3, part of the Fun Asia Network. Very interesting news. Now, if you failed your driving test, Dubai's smart system lets you see where you went wrong. The question is, will you acknowledge after you were wrong, or do you still say, no, I drove properly? So drivers obtaining license in Dubai will be able to see where they went wrong during their yard test and understand why they failed. This is through an upgraded smart testing system introduced by the Roads and Transport Authority. Now, the next generation smart test system allows learners to replay their vehicle journey and review mistakes through visual evidence. Oh my gosh, I think this should have been during my time because we were just in denial mode. So an interactive 3D map will show the route taken during the test and marks where major and minor errors occurred, helping learners understand what they need to improve. The system is used for light vehicle yard test. It uses artificial intelligence, computer vision and data analysis to monitor driving maneuvers in real time and calculate results against standard criteria without human intervention in the calculation. Now, the director of Drivers Licensing and RTA's licensing agency said that the system would help make assessments more consistent and give learners a clearer understanding of their results. The system goes beyond automating the calculation of test results. It provides an integrated framework for monitoring and analyzing learner performances across different maneuvers while presenting recorded errors in a clear visual format. This enables customers to understand the reasons behind their results and identify areas for improvement. Now, let's talk to you about smart cameras, right? So smart cameras check whether learners look at their mirrors and check their blind spots, as well as how they position their hands on the steering wheel during maneuvers. Facial recognition is used to verify the learner's identity and ensure that the result is linked to the correct person. The upgrade also includes vehicle tracking technology with positioning accuracy of within 2 centimeters, known as the real-time kinematic positioning. It helps, you know, the system detect errors involving the vehicle's path and parking position. Now, for learners, the recorded journey provides more than a pass or fail result. They can review where an error actually happened and why it was recorded, giving them a clear idea of the skills they need to work on before the next test. Now, the system also includes safety features designed to prevent collisions within the testing area. The automatic braking system can intervene when it detects a situation that could lead to a collision or put the learner, vehicle or surrounding area at risk. Now, the authority said that AI-powered collision avoidance and preventive emergencies actually, you know, from braking would help create a safer testing environment by addressing risk before accidents occur. So according to RTA, the system is designed to work consistently in different weather and lighting conditions during both day and night, reducing the effect of external conditions on your assessments. So test results can be linked to the training system, allowing performance data to help identify each learner's needs. This can be used to tailor training programs and focus lessons on the areas where a learner needs more practice. This is excellent. If you love the story, you can always let us know. But if you require more on this, if you just want to do a read up yourself, still send us a message on 0586861003. My name is Mirul Disa. Keep it locked to Talk 100.3, part of the Fun Asia Network. A very good morning.
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1: A very good morning and welcome once again to Daybreak with me, Muriel Disa, only on Talk 100.3, part of the Fun Asia Network. Now, I have a question for you. So all you, Dubaiites who've been in the UAE for ages, you have grown up here watching the clown climb that pole in Lamsi Plaza. If you remember Lamsi Plaza, and the clown that was so, so famous, and I would dread that clown. Don't ask me why, but I just got scared of it. Dubai residents, this is what you need to know, and maybe the clown could actually come back. For anyone who grew up in Dubai in the late 90s and 2000s, one image of Lamsi Plaza tends to come to the mind first. It isn't a shop or a restaurant, it's a clown. The figure dressed in a patterned costume with a red nose and a yellow hair climbed a rope through the mall's central atrium. It went all the way up and down, and it went up to the 5th floor and came all the way down as well, and then it started all over again. Now that the Ood Mehta Mall is set to return under a new name, it's called the Plaza, many former regulars are asking the same question: will the clown come back too? Now, a mall that shaped weekends, Lamsi Plaza opened in 1997. It was one of Dubai's earliest community malls with more than 150 outlets, 5 floors, 2 cinemas, a hypermarket and a very, very busy food court. Families went there long before Dubai Mall or your Mall of the Emirates. Shoppers, you know, came for much affordable fashion, homeware and groceries. Children headed for Fun City. Do you remember Fun City? Yes. The play area on the ground floor, and film fans went to the small cinema that was right at the entrance of the mall, which mostly screened a lot of their Bollywood movies. Now, for many residents that from the subcontinent, it became a regular meeting spot. In one of the media, I remember, remembering the mall, they said, a writer recalled a former colleague standing invitation, let's catch up at our famous place. This was exactly what they meant. So watching the clown climb, among all of that, the clown became something of a landmark, right? Children craned their necks to see which floor it reached. Parents used it as a meeting point. Its appeal lasted, a couple of residents over here who visited it in 1998 when the mall was brand new wrote years later that the rope climbing puppet clown was still as fascinating to the children as it has been all these years along. Now the plaza takes shape, so passers by have also recently noticed a major work on the building's exterior, and the media reported that the mall will return as the plaza. A representative for the plaza told the media that the mall is tentatively set to reopen in the first or second quarter of next year, which would mean that sometime between Jan and June in 2027. An exact date, of course, has not yet been confirmed. It is also unclear how much of the old Lamsey Plaza will be kept. Nothing has really been said so far about the clown, the waterfall, do you remember the waterfall, or the layout of the central atrium. Nothing of that sort has been really said. If you're waiting to really find out, for now, the clown exists mainly in only old photographs and online reels. But Dubai residents who grew up with it now share clips of it climbing the rope until the plaza opens its doors. Former regulars will have to wait to see whether the clown makes the climb one more time. Oh my gosh, what memories at around Lamsey Plaza. It was quite heartbreaking when they shut doors and we thought, oh no, this shouldn't really happen. But yes, some great memories. And if I'm not mistaken, this was the year, around this year, I think, when the movie Kuch Kuch Hota Hai was just released, and that was where I went and I watched the movie in Lamsey Plaza. So we would come off and on vacation as a little one, and that's where we went to watch the movie. So yes, quite a few memories in that mall. And every time that as a child we would cry to not have food and to put it on the back burner, our parents would tell us, see, listen, if you're not going to eat, the clown is going to come down and eat all your food, so eat it quickly before it gets down. And as kids, of course, we would all get so worried that, oh gosh, what if the clown really comes down and eats my food. These were the memories that we had. Some Fun City, if I'm not mistaken, that was part of it as well. There was a waterfall right in between the mall. Very interesting. Had some great moments over there, including when I started my radio journey as well. A lot of events in that area. It was quite a hustle bustle place to be at. It was an area that a lot of us would go to hang around in Lamsey Plaza. Not just Lamsey Plaza, I also remember Almula Plaza. How many of you remember the mall Almula Plaza? Now, of course, it's just one stop on your E11 route. But yes, Almula Plaza, Al Ghurair Mall, these were the malls that were there. In fact, even when City Centre launched their brand, they didn't just launch just another mall. They had a proper jingle, right? Like a proper old song to it that used to play on Channel 33, that used to play on Dubai 1, and we all fell in love with those jingles. What are jingles? Jingles are songs, your quick one-liners right before the advertisement takes place. And it is I think it attracts you much more to the brand. That's what it was. And back in the days, jingles were a hit, right? So every advertisement had a song or two attached to the advertisement. If you remember, go back in time, just rethink, all the brands probably had a song to it. So I'll tell you, I remember City Centre had a song to it, and it used to play on Channel 33. It the song was, if I'm not at home, I would be at the city center. And that was just the line. So yes, some memories of the old Dubai in the early 90s. We used to come here as kids because our parents used to work here. So we used to come here as kids and we absolutely loved. The traffic on E11 was never what you see today. It was easy breezy. Taxis from Sharjah to Dubai would cost you, in sharing I'm talking, would be just 5 dirhams per person. And if you wanted to have a taxi all by yourself to come from Sharjah to Dubai, it was possible. We would negotiate. Someone would say 25, we would say 20, that's it. And that's how we would come all the way towards Dubai. It was really easy breezy. Sheikh Zayed Road, I only remember 3 buildings. One was, of course, the World Trade Center. Second one was the Toyota building, the one that has gone in redevelopment. And the third one was Hard Rock Cafe, right at the, a little bit after Media City, a little bit beyond our office. But according to us, that was the end of Dubai and start of Abu Dhabi. The new roads would start. That's exactly not how it was. But then this was a sort of an imagination, a map that we created in our minds. The buildings that I see now these days on the roads, both on the left and right, from Sharjah, I have never seen all of that. There used to be like huge sand dunes in both areas coming to Dubai. God forbid if there was a little bit of an extra wind that brushes across your face, you would have sand as well blowing into your eyes. I remember UAE like that. And I am in love with this country, the way this country has come up and the kind of development. It is breathtaking. And of course, for a lot of many of you who actually don't know, I was actually born in the UAE. I was born in Al Qasmiya Hospital. So a lot of memories in the UAE. In fact, I've spoken about Dubai, but in Sharjah, the only spot that I remember quite vividly as a child was the Rola Park in, around the area in Rola. There used to be the Rola Park that had been a little different around. So that was an area that I remember. Also, around the fish market, there still is Smile. You are in Sharjah. As kids, we would climb up those, I wouldn't say mountains, but we would call it mountains. Yeah, we would climb up the slope and get down and roll all over. There was Al Jazeera Park as well. Now, of course, it's turned into Montaza Park, but it was known as Al Jazeera Park. And every time we would come to Dubai, we would come to Sharjah, that I had to go to that park once. And for us, all of this was wow. We never experienced like that. I mean, back home, we just had, in at least from where I am in Mumbai, very, very later on, we had something known as Fantasyland in Bombay, which was all about, your rides, and then came an SL World. But over here, for us, the going to Jazeera Park was a wow factor. Seeing the Corniche was a wow factor. Going to Abu Dhabi and seeing the water as part of the Corniche was a wow factor. And even when Mamzar had just opened its park, I still remember back in the days that they had 5 different segregations, right? And they were, all I remember, there were huge amount of stairs that we would climb up and down, and each segregation had different different level of activities. Like in one area you would have the jet skis, the other area it was a little calmer water, and the other area you would have a lot of swimmers. So this is what I remember of UAE. If you do as well, come on, send me those messages on 0586861003. And let's not forget those vending machines where you would put in 1 dirham and you would get any of your sodas just popping out. We would call up the grocery and we would get ice creams delivered for 1 dirham. I think all of this has been etched in my mind. In fact, even today when I go back home, a lot of all of these memories is what I carry. One thing that my family will always ask me to bring back is kubus from here. Can you please bring us a packet of kubus? That's what I carry when I go back home. Do let me know. 0586861003. What memories do you have where UAE is concerned? We have one memory, hopefully, that is coming back, known as Plaza, initially known as Lamsi Plaza. But, we really want to see that clown moving up and down. These were memories that a lot of childhood a lot of us have been associated with childhood is concerned. I'll see you in just a bit from now.
0: 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Henna Speedy Hair Color, covering the changes in the world and covering changes in your hair right now. 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
2: BBC News with Neil Nunes. Brazil's presidential election is heading to a second round runoff after neither the left-wing president Lula da Silva nor his right-wing challenger Flavio Bolsonaro won a majority. Mr. Bolsonaro will take a lead of less than 2 percentage points into the runoff in 3 weeks. The United States has withdrawn all its bombers from an airbase in England, which was the target of a suspected terror plot, and redeployed them to their home stations. The aircraft had used RAFF as a base to launch attacks on Iran. The United Nations climate change chief is warning that rising temperatures are putting pregnant mothers and newborn babies at increasing risk. Simon Steele is due to give the warning at a gathering in Fiji ahead of the Global Climate Summit COP31. Israel's Prime Minister Benjamin Netanyahu has ordered a review of all security aspects of foreign civil aviation to Israel following last week's incident on board a Fly Dubai plane. Israel's army said it has shot and killed a person in an area it occupies in southern Syria. The IDF said someone tried to infiltrate one of its positions. It did not say whether the person was armed. It's the latest in a string of Israeli military actions in the area. Reports from Nigeria say the number of people killed by an attack by Boko Haram this week has risen to 28. Villagers in Borno State were shot dead by members of the Islamist group when they went searching for firewood. Police in the United States say they have arrested a Chinese-American woman accused of spying for China. Wang Ying Jiang is accused of spying in Seattle on a relative of a senior Taiwanese official, reportedly the president, Lai Ching-te. BBC News.
0: 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Grey coverage, vibrant colour, natural finish. All in just 5 minutes. Henna, speedy, easy hair colour. Made in Italy. Talk 100.3. 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
1: 8:05 on the clock and a very, very good morning to you. And what a memory walkthrough that was. Excellent. For the ones that have been messaging me, I will get to your messages. Quickly, let me tell you what the temperature looks like. It's at about 32 degrees Celsius. Humidity 78%. Winds blowing at about 14 kilometers per hour. Good morning. All right, we're getting a lot of messages coming.

Meters per hour. Good morning. All right, we're getting a lot of messages coming in quickly. Let me get to that. We have 4844 saying that the Suntop drink was amazing, and the person is also on the same page. Back in the 1983s. Oh my gosh, is that the time when you came to the UAE? Please do let me know. Also, the Ethisalat calling booth. Absolutely, how can I forget that? You know, we would get these prepaid cards, and then you would put in the card to dial wherever you wanted to. That's what we would use. In fact, even on our phones, if you had the prepaid card, you could use it, dial a particular number, use the credits, and depending on how much was saved was what you could dial in to find out. So that's what it is. I don't know whether that you know, the technology is still there, but yes, this is what I remember. The next one is, I came to the UAE only in 2014, but you made me nostalgic for moments I haven't lived. Tabriz, thank you so very much. Now this one is coming in from Alifia. Thank you very much. But bahut sare messages she sent me. She's like, hey Mural, I remember watching Dil Chahta Hai in Lamsi. Dil Chahta Hai in Lamsi Plaza. Yes. Feeling nostalgic, Mural. We remember the clown watching it reach up and down. Absolutely. Almula Plaza was a shopping destination when growing up. Sindhabad in Gurer Center. Of course. We miss those days. Channel 33 Thursday, Hindi movies. Life was so easy back in the days. Hard Rock Cafe was our destination to chill out with friends. We're talking on Sheikh Zayed Road, not the new one, the old one. You have really brought back so many memories. Was born in Latifa Hospital. Excellent. Remember the Flame Roundabout? Of course I do. Nasser Cinema was the only cinema for English movies. Missing those beautiful days. I agree. I miss the days when you could get hold of a cab from Sharjah and come to Dubai in just 5 dirhams. Yes, that's what you could do. And if you were sharing, I mean, if you were a group of four, then you would just pay 20 dirhams flat. And that too was negotiable. So don't ask me. From there, we've come here. But you know what? Progress. Let's talk about the progress we've all made. The kind of the industries that have opened up, the opportunities that have opened up. When I sit back to have conversations with my dad, who, you know, came in the late 70s, and I ask him what was life and how was life back then, and you know, he paints me a picture. It is really, really intriguing to know the kind of things our parents have done and the kind of life that we are leading today. Beautiful. I also remember that radio was the only medium that we ever knew about, right? Sit in the car, and the amount of music, whether it was English, whether it was Hindi, I think there was an amalgamation of different levels of interest for everybody. And that's what, you know, attracted me more towards the medium. The only medium I knew when we came, because of course, when I was little, I was, you know, I went back down to Mumbai and then I came back to the UAE. So when I came back to the UAE, that was when I was 16. But in between, we would fly in as kids, you know, for summer breaks and all of that. And the feeling that I got then and the feeling that I get today is unbelievable. Seriously, I feel that I'm growing up with the UAE. Well, the UAE is growing up, but I'm probably getting older with the UAE, and I'm liking these memories. Do let me know what memories are still stuck on your minds. We're getting this coming in from Rishabh. Rishabh says that the first time my dad got me a bag was from UAE, and it was a trolley bag. Oh yes, the trolley bag trend began over here. I agree. This one is coming in from Nadeem. Nadeem says, Oman chips and paratha, you can never go wrong with that. I still carry. Hey Muriel, before of all the other chocolates, all we knew were a safari chocolate bars, super rings. How can you forget that? How can you forget the Sharjah Gold Souk? Okay, this one is coming from ending digits 462, and you're saying Sharjah Gold Souk, famously known for one thing. We used to live in the 90s in Abu Dhabi, and we would drive all the way to Sharjah Gold Souk only to try the samosa sandwich. Oh my gosh, if you've not tried that, it's a very, very small cafeteria. It's as good as you would not really notice. This is the only thing they sell, right? So they have a paratha and they put samosas in that, and they
sell. And apparently people come from Abu Dhabi. I also once knew an individual who came from Oman. I mean, of course, he was traveling to the UAE, but he came and he specifically made a trip only for that. It is, there's nothing.

no wow about it, but it's so basic and it's so yummy. Another one coming in from this is Ashna saying Mural Channel 33. How could you forget? I cannot really. I mean, what memories. Thank you once again for bringing all of that. School picnic to Safa Park. All right, excellent. Don't forget drinking Dixie Cola. I'm also born in Dubai. Well, excellent. Which era are you from? I mean, are you from the millennials? Are you a Gen Z? Can you explain? Now, I cannot sit to explain this sort of a life to my little one, because of course he's going to roll his eyes and think, what is she saying? Like, you know, but have you ever sat down to speak to them, to explain to your kids what life was? Do they comprehend? Do you have old pictures? Do you go through that? I'll tell you, one of my best memories that I absolutely loved was going to Al Mansur Video. And back then it was a big name, right? So we would go into the video library and we would flip through these albums to find out the latest movie. And when we would get hold of it, depending on who was taking the cassette at that time, and then we would get hold of it and we would sit to watch the movie. So it was quite a family thing for all of us. And these were my summer breaks in the UAE. Absolutely loved it. And when we would come here from Mumbai, every single... So for us, coming on a break over here meant that Dad had to take us out every day. Didn't matter whether he was tired or not, but every day in the evening, Dad would come back from work 7 o'clock and we had to go out. And if it was a Friday, then the plan was different. Then, you know, a couple of things that will always be etched in my memory. For example, I'll tell you a family tradition that carried forward from the UAE all the way even back home towards Mumbai was during Eid, come May what, the family had to get together and the only thing that was cooked was biryani. The only thing. And everybody, including all you know, the extended family, it didn't matter what your plans were. They had to be on hold. It is a family day and you had to cook only biryani. So these were the memories that I remember. These were the memories that, you know, I grew up with, especially when we would come here on breaks. But if you have anything of that sort, come on, now is the time. You send us a message on 0586861003. The last live show I saw in Al Nasser, Leisure Land of Kumar Shanu. Excellent. I studied in our own English high school. Yes, and I believe that at back in the days, it was quite an eat school. Very few schools that were there. I remember this, and I remember Ibn Sina High School. Very, very few. I don't remember too many. But yes, Baskar Pagli Rulaygi. Well, these are the memories that I wanted you to, you know, carry away when you're going to your office. But right now, it is also time to get into some hard-hitting conversations and explain a few concepts to you. Are you ready to get into that? My name is Mural Desai. Keep it locked to Talk 100.3, part of the Fun Asia Network. But since you're walking Nostalgia Road, if you want to drop in a message and also share that with me, come on, 0586861003. What is that one thing that you always go back to where memory is concerned of the UAE? Whether you've come in 2014, 2020, but when we go back home, there is something that we carry with us, right? So a couple of things that are on my list that is non-negotiable from my family is what I carry. I told you, one is kubus. The other one, I don't know why, but they ask me to get Nido milk. I don't ask me why. So these are the two things that are non-negotiable. If you have anything else, do let me know. Would love to hear this from you. Quick little break, and that was Walk Through Memory Lane. We'll come back to tell you why airplane mode. Now, Air Arabia reveals what your phone does mid-flight. Do you know about it?

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3: Absolutely. We are Talk 100.3 and my name is Muriel Deesa and a very good morning to you. You're listening to Daybreak. You know, we thought we'll start your day on a little bit of a lighter note than, you know, bring in so much of heavy duty information to you. But right now, come on, all ears to the radio. And I want you to know this. A lot of us have been asking why do, why does the aircraft authorities ask us to put our phones on the airplane mode? Are you aware of this or not? Most of us tend to do it, but then there are some smart cookies who don't really listen. Now, this conversation is for them. So why airplane mode? Air Arabia reveals what your phone does mid-flight. So airplane mode is more than just a routine pre-flight instruction. So now you hear it almost every flight. Please switch off your phone to airplane mode. It is one of those routine instructions passengers follow almost automatically. A quick tap, a familiar icon on the screen, and you are ready for takeoff. But have you ever wondered what your phone is actually doing while you are thousands of feet in the sky? Now, why does it need to stop searching for a mobile network even when you are nowhere near a phone tower? The answer is very interesting. It's more than simply keeping your phone disconnected from network searches and battery drain to possible interference with aircraft communications. There are several reasons behind that familiar pre-flight request. So Air Arabia recently took to social media to explain why airplane mode still matters and what your phone is doing when you leave it switched off. So what really happens when your phone is not in airplane mode? Now, in an advisory video, an Air Arabia pilot explained that a mobile phone continues searching for a network while you are flying thousands of feet above the ground. Switching on airplane mode stops the phone from searching for mobile networks and helps avoid unnecessary signals being transmitted during the flight. Now, the airline said that the setting helps ensure onboard systems can operate smoothly throughout the journey. But airplane mode does not mean you have to put your phone away. So passengers can still use their devices to take pictures, watch downloaded movies, or even listen to music. Now, on aircraft offering Wi-Fi, passengers may also be able to reconnect to the aircraft's onboard network after enabling airplane mode, subject to the airline's rules. Now, is a phone really dangerous on a plane? The answer is more complicated, actually, than the simple safety announcements suggest. So restrictions on mobile phone use during flights date back into decades. So in the US, concerns initially centered on the possibility that signals from the phone could interfere with aircraft electronic systems. However, there is no evidence that an ordinary mobile phone has caused an aircraft to actually crash. So tests carried out by US aviation authorities and Boeing in the early 1900s, in the 1990s to be more precise, also found no interference problems from personal electronic device during non-critical phases of the flight. Pilots have nevertheless reported occasional audible interference from transmitting mobile phones on aircraft radio systems. Now, the sound has been compared with the interference heard when a CD skips. So even a brief interruption could potentially make communication between pilots and air traffic control very difficult. So why does your phone keep searching for signal then? Now, according to reports, there is also a simpler reason to switch to airplane mode. It helps save your phone's battery, of course. Now, at cruising altitude, your phone keeps searching for a mobile network, which can drain the battery without providing a reliable connection. It can also reduce pressure on ground-based mobile networks when, hundreds of passengers are traveling over populated areas. What about 5G then? Now, the arrival of 5G has added another layer to the debate. According to a BBC report, some aviation authorities and airport operators have raised concerns that parts of the 5G frequency spectrum are close to frequencies used by aircraft systems, particularly those that assist with navigation and landing. Now, the concern has been strongest around airports, where aircraft operate close to the ground and rely heavily on navigation systems. Different countries have adopted different approaches. For example, with the European Union allowing regulated mobile connectivity on flight, modern aircraft and telecommunication system have also evolved, making interference increasingly rare. So, the question is, what happens if you forget? Now, for most passengers, probably not much. But the rule is less about one phone suddenly putting an aircraft at risk and more about reducing possible sources of interference and keeping communication between pilots and air traffic control clear, particularly during critical stages of the flight. There is also another reason airlines may refer passengers to keep their phones off the mobile network, which is cabin comfort. Now, when many airlines now, you know, offering onboard Wi-Fi, passengers can still stay connected without using traditional mobile networks. But imagine hundreds of people making phone calls at the same time. So the cabin could quickly become a lot noisier, while a cabin crew would have to work around passengers on calls when serving meals and drinks. So airplane mode is not simply about, you know, what one phone might do. It is also about keeping the cabin orderly, communication clear, and flight operations running smoothly. The next time you hear that familiar request before takeoff, there is no need to put your phone away. Just switch on airplane mode, connect to an approved onboard service if available, and then you can enjoy your flight. Did you know all about this? If you didn't, well, you can always send a message on 0586861003. My name is Viral D, so you keep it locked to Talk 100.3. We are part of the Fun Asia Network. A very good morning.

0: 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We are the home of news, sports and conversation. 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
2: Absolutely. We're getting into the European market to tell you exactly what the market looks like. DAX is an upward graph for 1.77%. Also, FTSE 100 seeing an upward graph 0.32%. CAC 40 upward graphs 0.79%. IBEX 35 still seeing an upward graph at 0.42%. Stocks 50 seeing an upward graph at about 1.02%. Now, main continental indices recovered ground dynamically at the end of the previous week, reversing a significant downward streak driven by multi-year high sovereign bond yields. Encouraging data from the United States labor market helped mitigate immediate anxieties over aggressive interest rate trajectories, prompting a broader relief rally across major European trading flows.
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2: Where's the traffic out on the roads of the UAE? Well, brace yourselves for this. E11, very, very slow moving traffic with about two accidents all the way towards Al Tawar first. Terminal 2 going bumper to bumper. If you're around Dubai Hospital, the entire stretch from Al Hamriya Port towards Dubai Hospital, very, very slow moving. Again, D95, if you're taking the exit towards E311, there's another accident over there. Traffic slowing down majorly. Al Ghisaz Industrial Area 3rd with another accident. Couple of roadblocks. This is on S102. E88 going bumper to bumper, including, in fact, right before that as well, around Al Wafa Street, there's another accident, and this is in, this is in around Wasith Wetland Nature Park, around that area, there's another accident over there. E311 traffic is slowing down all the way towards Industrial Area 15 with another accident, very slow moving. There's another accident incoming from D95 on E311, non-stop traffic, incoming traffic coming in from Bin Sogath Centre, or the terminal 2-3 around that area all the way towards Etihad Mall, which is crossing over E311. More traffic around Uptown Mirdif, traffic slowing down Dubai Festival City, D83 crossing over E311. Traffic is also slowing down Nesta Hypermarket Al Versan. More traffic coming in from E66. This is right next to Rugby School Dubai or Kent College Dubai, getting into E311. And otherwise, it looks to be clear all the way towards Arabian Ranches. It slows down again with about two accidents. Very slow moving towards Dubai Production City. Very, very busy as we speak. There's another accident around 5 Chimera Village. Incoming traffic coming in from JVT. This is E44 if you're on D61, very slow moving traffic getting in towards E611 with another accident, non-stop traffic from all of the Emirates all the way towards Al Barsha's South First. E44 going bumper to bumper. Now it starts off around Russell Core Industrial Area 1 and 2. It's just in that patch, but the same road that takes you towards Business Bay and onward with incoming traffic coming in from Dubai Bowling Centre. Very, very slow moving that area with another accident. E66 right next to Creek Harbour, or if you're around Latifa Hospital, Al Wasl Club, bumper to bumper. Now you're going to get traffic here literally in patches, but it's very, very busy with another accident around Maidan Academy. More traffic incoming from Dubai Mall all the way towards Paramount Hotel or towards Dubai Design District. D73 around Zabeel Palace Visitors Car Park, again bumper to bumper. More traffic around Aya Universe or Wafi. This is crossing over one section that goes towards Dubai Frame, bumper to bumper. That is meeting more traffic from Mankul, Karama, all the way towards Max Metro Station, and the other route that is the original E11 that is taking you towards World Trade Center. You're going to see traffic in patches over there. Well, there are other roads that I haven't really covered, so what I suggest, keep your eyes on the roads. Yes, on me.
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2: 8:28 on the clock, and a very, very good morning to you. A couple of links today that we are sharing. One is the Dubai Fitness Challenge. If you don't know about that, it is going to be starting really, really shortly. We want you to get a download where this is concerned. Please do send us a message on 0586861003, and then you can navigate yourself through whether you want to cycle, whether you want to run, or you want to take part in anything else. But please request us for that link. Get your families healthy, you know, and active during this month at least, and the weather is going to be excellent. Besides that, also there is a very, very interesting you know, link that we were sharing. It's called Don't Get Played, and this is a courtesy you know, the government of Dubai. Now they want you to come up with, in fact they have launched a competition, and you know, there are going to be four challenges. One mission: turning cyber awareness into something people want to watch, share and play. So you got to pick your categories. Prizes worth 235,000 dirhams. Okay, the first one is the Cybersecurity Spotlight Award. This is, the audience is for UAE content creators only. Create an engaging social first cybersecurity video. It's very simple. Who can enter? So open the UAE content creators only. This category is not open for general public. You must hold a valid UAE Media Council advertiser permit and uphold it with your entry. Teams, you know, upload the team's lead permit. UAE residents aged 18 and over, individual creators or teams of up to three, content creators, presenters, filmmakers, actors, storytellers and digital creatives. Entries must be original and created specifically for the competition. One final you know, entry per individual or team. No minimum number of followers are required. Very, very interesting. So you can create it your way. Now if you require this, I'll be more than happy to send this across to you. Now we spoke to you about UAE content creators. The next one is UAE general public. Now this is open to everybody. It's called the AI Cyber Creativity Challenge. Submission criteria: AI video animation, 130 to 60 second piece that uses AI meaningfully to communicate a cybersecurity message. It may be an AI generated story, animation, character character based scenario, experimental film or mixed media video, AI comic or visual story, 6 to 10 connected panels telling a complete cybersecurity story with a beginning, a situation or a problem and a takeaway, not unrelated AI images. So for both formats, submit an entry title, a description of no more than 100 words, the intended audience, the AI tools used and basic contact information. Briefly explain how AI was used and you you know, own creative your own actually creative contribution. Single AI generated images, standalone posters and unedited AI outputs are not eligible. AI should support the creative idea, not replace it. Sources are required from statistics to factual claims. Third-party assets must be original or properly licensed. The next one, the third one, is for UAE university students. It's called University AI Cyber Series. Now, in all, in short, if you want to, you never know, your idea could be so great, you could land up winning some great prizes. Now, if you're in the university and your video actually makes it to be the winner, you get about 30,000 dirhams. And if you're the general public, you could earn about, you could win about 35,000 dirhams. And if you are a content creator and you make an amazing video and, you know, it's liked by everybody, you get about 90,000 dirhams if you're the winner. Like, this is excellent. Be a part of conversations like that. You could be the, you know, change maker in the industry. 0586861003 is the number to get in touch. Ask me. It's called don'tgetplayed.ae. If you want the link, we'll send it across to you. And also, we're helping you with Dubai Fitness Challenge link. If you want to get a hold where that is concerned, you can always request us on 0586861003. My name is Mirul Deesa. Keep it locked to Talk 100.3, part of the Fun Asia Network. Good morning.
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3: BBC News with Neil Nunes. Brazil's presidential election is heading to a second round runoff after neither the left-wing president Lula da Silva nor his right-wing challenger Flavio Bolsonaro won a majority. Mr. Bolsonaro will take a lead of less than 2 percentage points into the runoff in 3 weeks. The United States has withdrawn all its bombers from an airbase in England, which was the target of a suspected terror plot, and redeployed them to their home stations. The aircraft had used RAF effort as a base to launch attacks on Iran. The United Nations climate change chief is warning that rising temperatures are putting pregnant mothers and newborn babies at increasing risk. Simon Steele is due to give the warning at a gathering in Fiji ahead of the Global Climate Summit COP31. Israel's Prime Minister Benjamin Netanyahu has ordered a review of all security aspects of foreign civil aviation to Israel following last week's incident on board a Fly Dubai plane. Israel's army said it has shot and killed a person in an area it occupies in southern Syria. The IDF said someone tried to infiltrate one of its positions. It did not say whether the person was armed. It's the latest in a string of Israeli military actions in the area. Reports from Nigeria say the number of people killed by an attack by Boko Haram this week has risen to 28. Villagers in Borno State were shot dead by members of the Islamist group when they went searching for firewood. Police in the United States say they've arrested a Chinese-American woman accused of spying for China. Wang Yingjiang is accused of spying in Seattle on a relative of a senior Taiwanese official, reportedly the president, Lai Ching-te. BBC News.
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2: From the sports desk, this is Muriel Deesa. In football, Erling Haaland sparked injury concerns as he limped off in Norway's 2-1 Nations League defeat by Portugal. The Manchester City striker was on the bench to be substituted in the 67th minute of the Group A4 tie. With 7 goals so far this season, the club will await further news as they prepare for a trip to Liverpool on Sunday in Premier League. It will be their first game since they found guilty of all charges relating to breaches of the Premier League's financial regulations. City have lodged an appeal. Haaland and Norway suffered a third successive Nations League defeat on Sunday as Ramos scored a late winner for Portugal, who booked their place in the last 8. In tennis, Novak Djokovic battled back from a set down to defeat top seed Alexander Zverev and book his place in the China Open semi-finals. The 39-year-old Serbian triumphed 4-6, 6-4, 6-4 against world number 2 Zverev and will play Daniel Medvedev in the last 4. Djokovic's victory over Zverev dented the German's quest to finish the year as the world's number 1 ranked player. In their first meeting in just under 16 months, Djokovic initially struggled to handle Zverev's power, and the 29-year-old secured the first set after capitalizing on a break in the first game. However, Djokovic managed to work his way back into the contest, and the 24-time Grand Slam winner seized an opportunity with a break at 5-4 in the second set to level the match. Little separated the pair in the third set, but the veteran struck again at 5-4 on Zverev's serve to clinically seal victory. In Formula One, Max Verstappen and Lewis Hamilton likened the efforts of a software bug that affected multiple cars before the Bahrain Grand Prix in Malaysia to a Lego race. The problem led to several cars, including those of the two multiple world champions who were sharing the front row of the grid, not working in the wet conditions that preceded the race. A tropical downpour delayed attempts to get the Grand Prix underway for the best part of an hour, and when the cars set off on formation laps behind a safety car to test the conditions, audiences were treated to the bizarre sight of many of them struggling to move. In cricket, blistering half-centuries from Abhishek Sharma and Tilak Verma set India on their way to victory as they beat Pakistan by 19 runs to win gold at Asian Games. Having opted to bat first, India mounted up a commanding 211 for the loss of 6 wickets, with Abhishek Sharma smashing 7 sixes as he made 61 from 28 balls at the top of the order. A stunning start helped the defending champions reach 81 for 2 at the end of the power play, as Abhishek dominated the bowling before falling in the 8th over. But the runs kept coming, and Tilak's unbeaten 51 from 22, which featured 3 fours and 4 sixes, kept the momentum going until the end of the innings. And that's all from the sports desk with me, Muriel Deesa, only on Talk 100.3, part of the Funasia Network.
0: If it matters to you, it matters to us. 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
1: A very good morning and welcome once again to Daybreak with me, Muriel Deesa, only on Talk 100.3. We're part of the Fun Asia Network. Now, if you've heard people telling you time and over again that you've got to think of having a startup in place, let me give you a download where this is concerned. So every successful startup is built on more than just a great idea or a product, right? So it's built on the right legal and operational foundations. Now, many founders focus entirely on growth while overlooking the documents that protect the business, define ownership, align the team, and prepare the company for fundraising and long-term success. So from shareholder agreements and employment contracts to privacy policies, intellectual property agreements, and investor documents, each one plays a very critical role and at different stages of the startup journey. Knowing which document you need, when you need to use them, and why they matter can actually help you avoid costly mistakes, reduce legal risk, and build a stronger business from day one. Now, there is a particular guide that breaks down the essential startup documents that every founder should understand and should have in place for their business goals as well. So very, very interesting. I came across this. I do not know whether this will work for you, but it is, you know, by and large, something that will, probably be more skewed to you in your direction. The first one is the founder's agreement. This establishes a very clear terms for ownership responsibilities and the foundation of your company. So over here, this is a confidential document. Now, the founder agreement is entered into by and between the founders listed for the purpose of establishing ownership responsibilities and operating principles of the company. For example, you'll have the company name, then you'll have the date, then you'll have the founder. Depends on how many founders are there. And besides the name, you'll have the equity ownership. So you could say 20%, 30%, 40%, whatever it is. Then you'd have the roles and responsibilities. Founder number one, role responsibility. Founder number two, roles responsibility, etc., etc., depending on how many founders you have. Then you have three. One of the major columns is decision making. Major business decisions require approval from. Then you put that in bracket, right? A simple majority or unanimous consent or only CEO approval. Then you have vesting schedule. So founder equity shall vest over 4 years or anything else that you want to write. And then anything called as the cliff period, that could be 1 year or anything that you feel deem perfect. The next one is the founder exit clause. If a founder leaves before, a vesting is complete, unvested shares shall return to the company. And then the last one is confidentiality. So all founders agree to maintain confidentiality regarding company information, intellectual property, which are your IP, your business plans and financial cost. And then the last at the bottom, you would have signatures from all your founders. That is document one. The next document is incorporation document. So official proof of your company's legal existence. Now, this I would by and large would say, this was a post that was created in US. So you'll have to look for it in the UAE. Then you would have certificate of incorporation where I hereby certify so-and-so person is incorporated as, on so-and-so day, of whatever, whichever year, whichever month. And then you have all that documentations in place. Then you have all their details, their passport details and every legality that you have to put in that. And then you kind of get that stamped and sealed because that is important. The next one is also very important. It's called the co-founder exit clause, right? So define clear exit terms to protect the company, ensure fairness and avoid future disputes. This is called the co-founder exit clause. Under this, you write this co-founder exit clause, which is whatever clause number article of, you'll have to specify that thing down, is part of the founder agreement dated on dash and then, entered into between the co-founders, the company, and you put in all the details. Definitions, very simple. Exiting founder means any co-founder who, ceases to be actively involved in the company for any reason. Active involvement means the existing founder is working on the business full-time and contributing to the company's operations. Exit events. Now, under this clause, you'll have voluntarily resigns or exits the company, is removed by majority decision of the board due to breach of duties, fails to perform their duties for more than 60 consecutive days without valid reasons, passes away or becomes permanently unable to kind of perform their duties. The next one is equity ownership. So upon exit, the existing founders shall forfeit all unvested equity. The vested equity of the existing founders shall be subject to the vested schedule. As per the founder agreement, the company or remaining founders shall have the right of first refusal to purchase the existing founders' vested shares. And the purchase price shall be fair market value as determined by mutual agreement or by an independent evaluator. The next one is restrictive covenants, and under this you have the existing founder shall not compete with the company for a period of 12 months from the exit date. The existing founder shall not solicit employees, customers or investors of the company for a period of 12 months. The existing founder shall maintain confidentiality of the company's information and property. And then you have generic details, and the next one is the shareholder agreement. This is brilliant. Now I believe you really need to get a hold of this. There's something called as cap table, right? So this is a clear snapshot short of ownership, dilution, and vesting of your company. So I'll tell you in totality what it looks like. So you'll have the summary. You'll have a table made for summary. It says authorized share capital. You put that in. Then you have issued, subscribed and paid up capital. Then you'll have those details in. Totally fully diluted shares and total subscribers as well. Then you have share class details. So under that you have equity shares versus total shares and the percent of fully diluted shares. Then you have preference shares and ESOP pool, and then you kind of total that as well. And then you have the shareholding summary. So founder one, founder two, founder three. Then you have the type, as in what is their equity, right? And then you have the sharehold and the percentage of dilution as well. Also, if you have any angel investors, you put that in. Also, if you have any other advisor on board, you put that in as well. Vesting summary, you have something for that. There's something called as ESOP agreement. Now, this aligns and motivates your team through ownership with a well-structured ESOP plan. And what is an ESOP agreement? It's an employee stock option plan agreement. Very interesting. Now, if you require this, please feel free to send me a message on 05-8686-1003. I do not know whether you can really quite make do with just these pointers, but certainly will do you good when you're drafting up. It's well written. These are pictures that I have in front of me. Also, I have the non-disclosure agreement. Now, over here, the purpose of this, of the non-disclosure agreement in its name itself, is made and entered on what particular day, and it means that both the party and parties are going to keep things confidential. And once that happens and that there's trust that has come on board, then you kind of share in things. There's something called as IP assignment agreement. Assign and protect intellectual property by the company for long-term value and ownership as well. Then you have trademark IP documents, official proof of your company's brand protection in whichever country you are in. Employee contracts protect your company with clear employment terms, compensation and responsibilities. You have to put this in the writing, please. Offer letters, extend opportunities, attract top talent, start relationships the right way. Now, all of this is, of course, somebody has written this based in US, but somewhere down the line, there are pointers that you can use here as well. And have a look at how it is structured. It is beautifully structured. That's what I feel, all these pictures. The next one is your HR policy. Create structure, accountability and culture part of your company. You need to write it down. If it's not in black and white, it is not in the writing. The next one is terms of service. Now set very clear expectations, protect your business and build trust with every interaction. So terms of service, you'll have that listed as well. I think this is valuable. If you are interested in conversations like that, please feel free to send me a message on 05-8686-1003. But core government and setup documents in the UAE, of course, you'll require a UAE trade license, a memorandum of association, that is an MOA, and articles of association, that is AOA. So the foundational constitutional documents, why they establish your company's legal structure, internal management rules, share capital, exactly like I was explaining, and ownership distribution as well. Then you'll have the immigration establishment card issued by the immigration authority for your specific jurisdiction, why it is mandatory to process US investor and employee residency visas. Then you have your lease agreement, your Ajari, proof of your physical or flexi desk office address. Now, why required for, why is it required rather for trade license renewal and regulatory compliance and corporate bank account activation, founder equity protection documents, shareholder agreements known as the SHA, a private contract among founders and investors. Now, this is required because it governs voting rights, board seats, a deadlock resolution and exit strategies to prevent co-founder disputes. Also, there's something known as capitalization table. The cap table, exactly what I was explaining to you, by the way. A detailed ledger of equity ownership, share classes and vesting schedules. This is essential for tracking dilution and required by any serious investor during due diligence. And the next one is your IP assignment agreements. Again, important. Now, operational and compliant documents. So you have Mohore registered employment contracts, standard contracts for local hires. Now, this is important and required by UAE labor law to maintain legal workforce. And then you have the ultimate beneficial owner, right? The UBO registry. The disclosure filings identifying individuals owning 25% or more in the company. Now, this is required because a strict regulatory requirement in the UAE to combat financial crime and maintain corporate transparency. And then, of course, you have your corporate tax and your VAT registrations. If there's anything that you require, please feel free to send me a message on 0586861003. We'll be more than happy to assist you with it. My name is Muriel Deesa. You keep it locked to Talk 100.3, part of the Fun Asia Network. A very good morning.
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1: A very good morning and welcome once again to Daybreak with me, Muriel Deesa, only on Talk 100.3, part of the Fun Asia Network. Now, Pakistan to tax overseas content creators who earn from local audiences. So, Pakistan's tax authority has notified a special procedure for taxing non-resident people who earn money from social media content aimed at users in the country. Now, according to Federal Board of Revenues, that is SRO 164, subclause 1642, subclause 1 of 2026. The rules apply to every non-resident person who earns income from interacting with users in Pakistan through social media platforms, provided they cross the prescribed threshold. That threshold is more than 50,000 users in a tax year or 12,250 users in a quarter. A person's minimum income from remunerative social media content for a tax year will be total remuneration A minus total expenses. B, expenses are capped at 30% of total revenue. So total remunerations will be whichever is higher of the two figures. Now, revenue per mile multiplied by total views divided by 1,000 or the actual remuneration received, whether in cash or in kind. For this purpose, revenue per mile, the revenue per 1,000 views on a YouTube video is fixed at Pakistani rupee 195, subject to revision from time to time. Now, a person who believes their remuneration is lower than the figure produced by the revenue per mile formula must show evidence to the satisfaction of the commissioner. Revenue per mile is a publisher side metrics that measures the established earnings a website owner or a content creator receives for every 1,000 views or impression. Now, advanced tax and returns, we're talking about content creators from Pakistan, or rather content creators who live here and are their audience base back home in their country. And if you're earning out of it, this is for you. Now, what are the advanced tax and returns? Each person under the procedure must pay advance income tax calculated for one quarter using the same method, payable or recoverable as per the section 147 of the ordinance. Income must be declared in a special part of the income tax return for each tax year. If the declared income is lower than the amount calculated under rules, the relevant commissioner may rectify the return and recover the amount due under the ordinance. Provisions of the ordinance not specifically covered will apply to such taxpayers with certainty modifications. Now, what are the key definitions? The rules define a social media platform as an internet-based service whose primary purpose is to let users interact and share user-generated content with economic value arising from participation network effects and monetization of engagement or data. So remunerative social media content is content that drives the remuneration in whatsoever form, including advertising, sponsorship or other monetization revenues. And this is for you. If you require this, please feel free to send us a message. We'll send you a link where this is concerned. And maybe if you have any content creators that have their loyal base in Pakistan, or basically who their target audience is back home, then this is for you. 0586861003 is the number to get in touch. Do that quickly, and I will see you in just a bit from now. My name is Muriel Deesa. Keep in touch. Right now, we are helping you with so many links. If you've missed out on any, why hold back? Send me a message on 0586861003. Good morning.

0: 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We are the home of news, sports and conversation. 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Henna Speedy Hair Color. 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
1: BBC News with Neil Nunes. Brazil's presidential election is heading to a second round runoff after neither the left-wing president Lula da Silva nor his right-wing challenger Flavio Bolsonaro won a majority. Mr. Bolsonaro will take a lead of less than 2 percentage points into the runoff in 3 weeks. The United States has withdrawn all its bombers from an airbase in England, which was the target of a suspected terror plot, and redeployed them to their home stations. The aircraft had used RAF Erfurt as a base to launch attacks on Iran. The United Nations climate change chief is warning that rising temperatures are putting pregnant mothers and newborn babies at increasing risk. Simon Steele is due to give the warning at a gathering in Fiji ahead of the Global Climate Summit COP31. Israel's Prime Minister Benjamin Netanyahu has ordered a review of all security aspects of foreign civil aviation to Israel following last week's incident on board a Fly Dubai plane. Israel's army said it has shot and killed a person in an area it occupies in southern Syria. The IDF said someone tried to infiltrate one of its positions. It did not say whether the person was armed. It's the latest in a string of Israeli military actions in the area. Reports from Nigeria say the number of people killed by an attack by Boko Haram this week has risen to 28. Villagers in Borno State were shot dead by members of the Islamist group when they went searching for firewood. Police in the United States say they have arrested a Chinese-American woman accused of spying for China. Wang Ying Jiang is accused of spying in Seattle on a relative of a senior Taiwanese official, reportedly the president, Lai Ching-de. BBC News.
0: 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Grey coverage, vibrant colour, natural finish. All in just 5 minutes. Henna Speedy Easy Hair Colour. Made in Italy. Talk 100.3. The day's agenda for the Emirates.
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3: 9:02 on the clock and a very, very good morning to you and welcome once again to Daybreak with me, Muriel Deesa, only on Talk 100.3, part of the Fun Asia Network. What is the weather looking like? 32 degrees Celsius, humidity 77%, winds blowing at about 14 kilometers per hour. Good morning. Well, there is so much in news, but a couple of links that you ought to ask me is one, business. If you're planning starting, running and closing business on mainland and free zones, what are the rules and regulations for you? And this is according to the government of Dubai. If you require this, please feel free to send me a message on 0586861003. Another one that we were assisting you with is the Dubai Fitness Challenge. If you require that, I'd be more than happy to send this across to you. And also, competitions run by authorities. It says don'tgetplayed.ae and prizes worth 235,000 dirhams. All you have to do is request me for the links and I will send them to you and you can take a, you know, do a thorough research in what really suits you. Right now, we're talking about things that make a whole lot of difference and it is to do with Abu Dhabi. Now, Abu Dhabi has issued a particular license or rather rules around it. But what are we talking? It's time to tell you more. A very good morning and welcome once again to Daybreak with me, Muriel Deesa, only on Talk 100.3, part of the Fun Asia Network. Now, Abu Dhabi has issued, or rather updated, a guide for licensing and operating holiday homes. So the guide outlines eligible property types, you know, licensing procedures, safety requirements, revenue disclosure rules, inspections and penalties for violations. Now, the Department of Culture and Tourism in Abu Dhabi has issued an updated Abu Dhabi Holiday Homes Guide outlining the types of units that may be licensed and operated as holiday homes, along with licensing procedures, operating requirements, inspections, revenue disclosures, obligations and penalties for violation. Now, according to the guide updated on the 15th of September, a unit may be licensed and operated as holiday home if it falls within approved accommodation categories. These include residential apartments in residential or mixed-use buildings, detached houses, detached villas, farms and their guest accommodation annexes, caravans, floating units, floating homes approved for accommodation purpose and only other unit approved by the department. Now, what about licensing procedures? So the guide states that a holiday home license will be issued within a maximum of 15 days from the submission of a complete application and fulfillment of all licensing requirements. Now, for non-apartment units, the period is calculated from the submission of a complete application, completion of the mandatory inspection and payment of all required fees. For apartments, the period is calculated from the submission of a complete application and payment of fees, and a license may be issued before completion of the mandatory inspection. Now, holiday home licenses, they include the owner's name, license validity period, application or reference number, contact details and basic unit specification. So holiday homes may be located in any area of Abu Dhabi, subject to the approvals required by the guide and any restrictions imposed by the relevant authorities. Permitted areas including free zones, special development areas, residential and mixed-use developments, commercial centres, agricultural lands and farms, as well as designated marina and waterfront locations for floating

has designated marina and waterfront locations for floating units and floating homes. But the question is, who really can apply, right? The guide allows owners, whether individuals or legal entities, to apply for a holiday home license. Now, individuals may apply if they own the unit solely or jointly with others, provided they are legally authorized to act on behalf of all owners. Now, a natural person must meet the minimum age requirements specified by the Department of Culture and Tourism in Abu Dhabi and may hold a maximum of 6 holiday home licenses at a time. The guide also permits authorized operators to apply for licenses if they have written written it to the authority or a signed agreement from the owner granting the right to manage and operate the property as a holiday home. Now, the authorization must include financial agreements between the parties, including revenue distribution, operating expense, payment mechanisms and compensation agreements in the event of delayed or missed payments. What about safety requirements? The guide also requires holiday homes to meet minimum technical safety and occupancy standards before licenses can be issued or renewed. So properties must comply with standards approved by the Department of Culture and Tourism in Abu Dhabi and its relevant authorities. Fire safety requirements, they include obtaining approval for or a non-objection certificate from the Abu Dhabi Civil Defence Authority, where required, as well as maintaining a valid fire prevention and safety certificate. What about revenue disclosure? Holiday home operators are subject to tourism fee regulations issued by the department governing the monitoring, disclosure, collection and remittance of revenues. Licenses are required to maintain complete accounting records and supporting documents, including guest invoices, booking confirmations, payment records, receipts, guest identification documents, refund, cancellation records and any other documents required by the department. What about rental and advertising rules? Now, the guide requires licenses to maintain complete paperwork and electronic records relating to holiday home operations and protect guest personal data. So, operators must provide guests with accurate information, ensure regular maintenance of property and provide electricity and water services without additional charges. Holiday homes must be rented as complete units on a daily, weekly or monthly basis. Rooms or beds may not be rented separately unless a special exemption is granted by the department. The guide also prohibits the advertising or listing of holiday homes on websites or digital platforms without a valid license. Now, the correct license number must be clearly displayed on all listings and advertisements. Digital booking platforms are required to verify that listed holiday homes, hold valid licenses and must remove listings for unlicensed units within 30 days of receiving notification from the department. But what about complaints, penalties, and inspection? Now, complaints must be submitted through official channels, including the TAM platform, the Abu Dhabi Government Contact Centres, 800-555, or any other channel specified by the department. Now, the department may request clarifications, supporting documents, or conduct inspections to verify complaints. Where violations are identified, the department may impose one or more administrative penalties. Now, the guide lists 6 penalties: verbal or written notices, formal warnings, financial, administrative or technical supervision, temporary suspension of activity, cancellation or withdrawal of a license, and temporary or permanent closure of the holiday home. So all holiday homes are subject to on-site inspections. Licenses must ensure units are accessible, clean, safe, fully equipped and compliant with technical, operational and safety requirements. Now, department inspectors may also review complaints, assess the compliance with the regulations, investigate incidents and verify corrective actions taken in response to previous violations. Well, this is for Abu Dhabi, but if you want to know of Dubai, I think we can try and pull that information up for you as well.
Well, as we are speaking, I'm trying to get hold of Dubai. So if you, yes, here it is. In Dubai, operating a short-term rental or holiday home requires an official permit from the Dubai Department of Economy and Tourism, which is your DET, formerly known as DTCM. Now, who can apply? Property owners can register up to 8 units directly. Tenants need formal written approval

or NOCs from the landlord. Managing 9 or more units require a mainland trade license with vacation home rental activity. What about the application process? Now, applications are submitted online through the DET Holiday Homes portal using the title deed or lease authorization, your Diva bill, and the owner and operator ID. Then the next one is display requirements. The valid permit or the license number must be clearly shown on all online listings such as your Airbnb or Booking.com and physically inside the property as well. Operating standards, guest registration, guest passport or ID details must be logged via the official portal within 3 hours of check-in. Tourism dirham fee operators must collect and remit a nightly fee per room ranging from 10 dirhams to 20 dirhams depending on the property classification. What about safety conduct? Properties must pass safety checks, smoke detectors, fire extinguishers, first aid kits and follow strict community rules including quiet hours from 10 p.m. to 8 a.m. Now, if you want the link to this, right, how do you submit an application? I'd be more than happy to send this across to you on 0586861003. My name is Meera DC. Keep it locked to Talk 100.3, part of the Fun Asia Network. Good morning.

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1: Absolutely. A very good morning and welcome once again to Daybreak with me, Muriel Deesa, only on Talk 100.3, part of the Fun Asia Network. Now, Dubai KHDA to unveil a teacher well-being strategy to attract and keep world-class educators on World Teachers Day. You know, learn what it will cover and when further details will be out. It is Teachers Day today, so very happy Teachers Day, not just only to our educators, but to everybody, even our mums, our tuition teachers, everybody in life who has taking up the onus on themselves and the role on themselves to educate and teach either the little ones, or it could also be your colleague, it could be anybody in your life. If you have stepped into those shoes, happy Teachers Day to you too. Right now, a very important piece of information going out for you. We're talking to you about education today, and like I already told you, Dubai KHDA to unveil teacher well-being strategy to attract and keep world-class educators. So Dubai is developing a dedicated well-being strategy, and this is for its educators. The Emirates Education Regulator has announced in a development that comes as education globally mark World Teachers Day on the 5th of October. Now, the Knowledge and Human Development Authority is working on strategy as part of a wider push to make Dubai a magnet for the best teachers, and this is according to Aisha Miran, a Director General of KHDA. This is what she had said. Through the event, she has, of course, gone on record to speak a lot more. But though the event was not linked to a World Teachers Day, the move to develop an educator well-being strategy matters in a city where more than 27,000 teachers work in private schools, educating more than 400,000 students. So keeping the best teachers, let's talk to you about that. Now, Aisha Miran said that the authority wants Dubai to be the place that draws top talent, and the plan, and that the plan will look at the full journey of an educator from recruitment and attraction through its retention. Three areas are central to that. These are continuing professional development, which is your CPD, recognition and exposure, and work-life balance. So KHDA is still developing the strategies, and she said that she hopes further details can be shared by at least early next year. What about tackling mid-semester exits? Now, responding to that question, she also addressed the problem of teachers leaving in the middle of a semester. And I think we parents know this much better. When that happens, she explained, students are left without a teacher to support them, and a substitute may not be a specialist in that subject. So KHD has worked on the issue as a policy and is collecting data on it. What about wider education roadmap? So the educator strategy sits within Dubai's Education 33, which is E33 strategy, which sets out where the Emirate wants its education ecosystem to be by 2033. Now, she also said that the strategy aims to reach learners at every level, from nursery to higher education, and to support parents as well. Who are we talking to you about? We're talking to you about Aisha Miran, Director General of KHDA. This is what she has said. So there is going to be, KHDA is to unveil teacher well-being strategy to keep and attract world-class educators. Moving on from that, since the launch of E33 2 years ago, KHDA has introduced more than 20 transformative initiatives and about 28 policies and frameworks. So teacher well-being has been identified as a key priority alongside learner-centered education, inclusion, future skills, digital transformation and AI. So among the results so far, Aisha Miran said that more than 5,000 parents have benefited from the workshop on the strategy and on managing crisis as well. But what about supporting schools then? Now, authority is also working with teachers at schools rated acceptable to barely good to lift their performance. Now, in its third year, the program has worked with 10 schools and 16,000 students, and 13,000 of them Emiratis. The inspectors and regulators are being positioned as a supporting body for schools, and that a different team of inspectors was assigned for the program. KHT has also launched an AI-powered service called Girnas Education, Educational Advisor, designed to assist families in navigating Dubai's private education system with automated insights regarding school fees, performance, curriculums, and admissions. The service offers a one-on-one consultation with dedicated education advisors who will guide parents in selecting a school that aligns with their requirement. Very, very interesting. If you want to know more about this, I'll be more than happy. I found this very interesting, the AI powered service. If you want to get a download where this is concerned, or probably you are into the education space, come on, feel free to send me a message on 0586861003. So let me tell you about the Girnas Educational Advisor. Now, this service provides educational consultations for parents in Dubai through KHDA's smart chatbot. Emirati parents enrolling the children for the first time in a private school in Dubai can also book a one-to-one consultations with the KHD educational expert. During this session, parents receive impartial and tailored guidance to help them choose the school that best matches their child's learning needs and their family's educational aspirations. 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Emirates ID and child school details for consultation bookings. 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Appointments must be booked through the official KHDA portal. And if you want to get a hold of this, or you even want to have a conversation with the chatbot, it's also for expats. Come on, send me the message on 0586861003. My name is Meerul Desai. Keep it locked to Talk 100.3, part of the Funisha Network. A very good morning.

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2: Well, all the way in Asia, at market open, Nikkei is seeing an upward graph at about 2.10%. SSE is seeing an upward graph 0.31%. HSI is seeing a bit of a dip at about 0.09%. Sensex seeing an upward graph 0.29%. Nifty 50 is still seeing an upward graph at about 0.27%. Now, Japan's Nikkei 225 equity benchmark breached the 70,000 line for the first time since July, gaining more than 2.5% in early trading. Investor sentiment was sharply boosted by cooling United States employment data, which prompted market participants to pare back expectations for aggressive Federal Reserve monetary tightening.
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2: Now, where's the traffic out on the roads of the UAE? If you've begun your journey all the way in Sharjah, then quite literally you're coming in hot. E11 extremely slow moving all the way towards Dubai International Airport. More traffic around Mamzar Beach. If you're headed towards Abu Hail, traffic slowing down all the way. Al Ghisaz Industrial Area, a couple of roadblocks in that direction as well. E311, your journey, if it has started a little bit around E88, before getting into E311, there's an accident right over there, right around safe zone, and then very slow moving is the E311 towards Etihad Mall. There is also incoming traffic coming in from Dubai Festival City, with another accident towards Mirdhif City Centre. Traffic galore around E44, about an accident getting into Dubai International City. Very slow moving that patch. Then it looks to be green and clear up until Dubai Motor City, and then again it slows down towards Jumeirah Golf Estate, with incoming traffic coming in from JVT, JVC. Traffic is also slowing down all the way from Mall of the Emirates towards Dubai Butterfly Garden. Heavy traffic as we speak on the other side of town, which is Jumeirah Beach Residence, another accident. And traffic galore from Barasti Beach if you are taking the exit, that is the D61 exit, and getting into E11. This is around Fardan Exchange, right before Emirates Golf Club. Bumper to bumper traffic all the way towards JLTE cluster. So please watch out for that space. Incoming traffic coming in from Dubai Bowling Center all the way towards E44, with another accident on D67. Traffic slowing down D71 all the way from Coca-Cola Arena. It starts off there in patches, and then it's a non-stop, non-stop line that I see on my screen all the way towards Dubai Design District. About four accidents, all the way from Fruits and Vegetable Market at Russell Corey, 44 towards Russell Corey Industrial Area 2, with about two accidents over there. And there's another accident around Russell Corey Industrial Area 1. Extremely slow moving towards Bay Square as well. DIFC routes, the inroads are very, very busy as we speak. D73 as well, going bumper to bumper. Also have a little bit around Latifa Hospital. This is Al Jalila Children's Hospital, Latifa Hospital, bumper to bumper as we speak. That patch, E11 traffic slowing down after Grand Hyatt Dubai all the way towards Zabil First, or if you're trying to make your way towards World Trade Center. Now, the famous hotspot, Dubai Frame, if you are taking that exit towards and moving towards Max Metro Station, very, very slow moving. There's also an accident, incoming traffic, all of them slowing down towards Max Metro Station. Also, heavy traffic around Rove City Center in Dubai, non-stop traffic, Terminal 1, Terminal 3, all the way towards Bin Sogat Center, Emirates even. So if you can take a detour, come on, do that quickly. Keep your eyes on the roads. Yes, on me.
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2: Wow, that feels like a wrap. Every time I have to call out the traffic, I just feel there is no area to even breathe. But please, keep your eyes on the roads. That's the only request I'd like to say. If you can send us a message, you can always do that. But if you cannot, we do understand. I think safety, you know, of course, comes first. Right now, we are going to get into one conversation very, very, very important for you. And we're talking about UAE Pass, your signing credentials, if this will expire soon, what it really means, how do you renew it, etc., etc. A very good morning and welcome once again to Daybreak with me, Muriel Deesa, only on Talk 100.3, part of the Fun Asia Network. Now, your signing credentials will expire soon. Did you see this message pop up on your UAE Pass app recently? If so, the process of renewing your credentials is a quick and easy process, which can help you continue using your UAE Pass for all government services. Now, what are signing credentials, right? So, the UAE Pass app doesn't just allow you to log into other apps, whether for government or banking service, but has, you know, another very important use. You can digitally sign official documents using the app. Your signing credentials is for the digital signature that you use to sign documents digitally using the application. Now, it is different from the UAE Pass PIN, which you need to use to log into your application whenever you're using it. Now, the signing credential expires after a period of 3 years and has to be renewed after that period for you to continue using your digital signature to sign official documents. But how do you renew your signing credentials? Tap on the pop-up message if you receive one. You will see two options to renew your signing credentials: face verification through your phone or visiting a UAE Pass kiosk near you. If you choose the first option, the app will then use your phone's front-facing camera to verify complete your facial recognition process. UAE Pass advises users to not wear sunglasses or face masks during the process and to maintain a neutral expression. When the facial recognition process starts, follow the instructions on the screen, which will guide you to hold the phone closer or further away so that the application is able to complete the process. Now, once the facial recognition is complete, you will be asked to set a new password for the app. The password should contain at least 6 characters, 1 uppercase letter, 1 lowercase letter, a number, and 1 alphanumeric character. The application will then confirm that your signing credentials have been renewed and the date when they will next expire after a period of course 3 years again. So if you choose the second option, the application will then throw up a map of all the UAE Pass kiosks in the UAE and you can select the one closest to you. Once you select the kiosk location, the application will help you get directions to the kiosk along with the time it takes to get there. Now, what are we talking to you about? If you've just about joined in the conversation, we're talking to you about UAE Pass signing credentials will expire soon. Apparently there is a validity for about 3 years. What do you do once you see that pop up? All right, you don't have to fret, you don't have to worry. We're telling you exactly how to do it. Then how to use your digital signature. Now, once your signing credentials have been verified, you can proceed with using your digital signature to legally sign official documents. According to the UAE Pass website, the signature is legally aligned with the UAE's federal law on electronic e-commerce and transactions, and it is equally valid to a written signature. Here's how you can sign a document through the UAE Pass. Save the document on your device. Next, you open the UAE Pass application and tap on Sign Documents on the main page. Select the document from your files and tap on Open. This will open the document in the application, after which you can tap on your signature to place it on your document. You can also move the signature around to ensure it is positioned in the right place. Now select the checkbox which says you have read the document and tap on sign. You will then be asked to authorize your signature. This is where you use the signing credentials that you have just updated in the steps that we were mentioning to you. Once the signing process has been verified, you will get a copy of the signing document, which you can either save on your phone or within the UAE Pass application and share it with the relevant party. Now, do you need the steps that we are just talking to you about? How do you use your digital signature on the UAE Pass or how to renew your signing credentials? Remember, if you're getting a pop-up, it means it's about to expire. How do you renew your signing credentials on your UAE Pass app? If you want to get a download where that is concerned, get hold of this number first, 0586861003. 086-8686-103. It's the only way you can reach me out, and I will be more than happy to share all information with you quickly. We're going to get into a break. I'll be back to share more news. Good morning.
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3: BBC News with Neil Nunes. Brazil's presidential election is heading to a second round runoff after neither the left-wing president Lula da Silva nor his right-wing challenger Flavio Bolsonaro won a majority. Mr. Bolsonaro will take a lead of less than 2 percentage points into the runoff in 3 weeks. The United States has withdrawn all its bombers from an airbase in England, which was the target of a suspected terror plot, and redeployed them to their home stations. The aircraft had used RAFF as a base to launch attacks on Iran. The United Nations climate change chief is warning that rising temperatures are putting pregnant mothers and newborn babies at increasing risk. Simon Steele is due to give the warning at a gathering in Fiji ahead of the Global Climate Summit COP31. Israel's Prime Minister Benjamin Netanyahu has ordered a review of all security aspects of foreign civil aviation to Israel following last week's incident on board a Fly Dubai plane. Israel's army said it has shot and killed a person in an area it occupies in southern Syria. The IDF said someone tried to infiltrate one of its positions. It did not say whether the person was armed. It's the latest in a string of Israeli military actions in the area. Reports from Nigeria say the number of people killed by an attack by Boko Haram this week has risen to 28. Villagers in Borno State were shot dead by members of the Islamist group when they went searching for firewood. Police in the United States say they've arrested a Chinese-American woman accused of spying for China. Wang Ying Jiang is accused of spying in Seattle on a relative of a senior Taiwanese official, reportedly the president, Lai Ching-de. BBC News.
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2: From the sports desk, this is Muriel Deesa. In football, Erling Haaland sparked injury concerns as he limped off in Norway's 2-1 Nations League defeat by Portugal. The Manchester City striker was on the bench to be substituted in the 67th minute of the Group A4 tie. With 7 goals so far this season, the club will await further news as they prepare for a trip to Liverpool on Sunday in Premier League. It will be their first game since they found guilty of all charges relating to breaches of the Premier League's financial regulations. City have lodged an appeal. Haaland and Norway suffered a third successive Nations League defeat on Sunday as Ramos scored a late winner for Portugal, who booked their place in the last 8. In tennis, Novak Djokovic battled back from a set down to defeat top seed Alexander Zverev and book his place in the China Open semi-finals. The 39-year-old Serbian triumphed 4-6, 6-4, 6-4 against world number 2 Zverev and will play Daniel Medvedev in the last 4. Djokovic's victory over Zverev dented the German's quest to finish the year as the world's number 1 ranked player. In their first meeting in just under 16 months, Djokovic initially struggled to handle Zverev's power, and the 29-year-old secured the first set after capitalizing on a break in the first game. However, Djokovic managed to work his way back into the contest, and the 24-time Grand Slam winner seized an opportunity with a break at 5-4 in the second set to level the match. Little separated the pair in the third set, but the veteran struck again at 5-4 on Zverev's serve to clinically seal victory. In Formula One, Max Verstappen and Lewis Hamilton likened the efforts of a software bug that affected multiple cars before the Bahrain Grand Prix in Malaysia to a Lego race. The problem led to several cars, including those of the two multiple world champions who were sharing the front row of the grid, not working in the wet conditions that preceded the race. A tropical downpour delayed attempts to get the Grand Prix underway for the best part of an hour. And when the cars set off on formation laps behind a safety car to test the conditions, audiences were treated to the bizarre sight of many of them struggling to move. In cricket, blistering half-centuries from Abhishek Sharma and Tilak Verma set India on their way to victory as they beat Pakistan by 19 runs to win gold at Asian Games. Having opted to bat first, India mounted up a commanding 211 for the loss of 6 wickets, with Abhishek Sharma smashing 7 sixes as he made 61 from 28 balls at the top of the order. A stunning start helped the defending champions reach 81 for 2 at the end of the power play, as Abhishek dominated the bowling before falling in the 8th over. But the runs kept coming, and Tilak's unbeaten 51 from 22, which featured 3 fours and 4 sixes, kept the momentum going until the end of the innings. And that's all from the Sports Desk with me, Muriel Deesa, only on Talk 100.3, part of the Fun Asia Network.
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1: A very good morning and welcome once again to Daybreak with me, Muriel Deesa, only on Talk 100.3. We are part of the Fun Asia Network. Now, quite interesting is this piece of news. If you've not really heard this, let me, it's time again, you know, it's time that I talk to you about this. Now, KHDA to allow, listen up really carefully, KHDA to allow Dubai schools to change timings to ease traffic under conditions. Can you believe it? I mean, this was a conversation I still quite vividly remember having this conversation on the radio 2 years ago. And, you know, like they say, you just take... you know, you just put things out in the universe and things kind of work out for you. I don't know how this is really going to pan out for parents, but I remember having this show on the radio and I said, can we not alter our school timings and our office timings? Well, some of the parents, you know, messaged me saying, well, yes, maybe we can if we have, you know, if our kids actually are plying the bus time and over again. But if we ought to drop them every single day to school, it won't be possible because, you know, of course, our timings would be quite different from theirs. But I said, listen, it's going to ease the traffic on the roads. It's going to ease not just for you. I think a lot of us are looking only at ourselves, right? We are looking at our woes, our pains, and the amount of traffic out on the roads. And we say, oh my gosh, going to work can be troublesome. But the kids as well. In fact, 2 days ago, my son usually reaches home at about 2:45 in the afternoon. The poor guy reached home 2 days ago at about 4:30 in the evening, only because of the traffic. I mean, can you imagine children spending those hours in the bus? And this is not even the morning I'm talking about. I'm talking about in the afternoon when he was about to get to, you know, come home. So this is what we're talking. We can ease a little bit of that stress, even for our kids, more so for our kids out on the roads. Maybe they'll function better. They'll have a little more time on hands rather than otherwise you barely have a little gap with them to come home, have their lunch, you know, do a little bit of their homework, and then again they're off to the entire routine of going to sleep. Where is the time for play? Where is the time to explore? Where is the time to creativity? There's absolutely no time to it. And that's why I feel it's so important for kids to have that little bit of a leeway even in their schedule. Now, schools in Dubai will be allowed to change their timings to reduce traffic congestion and make the daily commute easier for students and teachers, provided any such change has prior approval and ensures student well-being and parental support. The Knowledge and Human Development Authority has revealed, you know, the Director General of KHDA, which is Aisha Miran, clarified this, you know, at one of the media majlis in Dubai on Thursday. She was responding to a question by in the media itself about KHDA's strategy on allowing students and schools to adopt and opt for flexible timings, as some schools in Dubai have already begun implementing staggered start times. Let me know what the situation is in your child's school. She pointed out that KHDA cannot impose uniform timings across Dubai's diverse school sectors because of course, curriculum and extracurricular activities, they might differ. But well-being comes first. KHDA will allow schools to change their timings only with prior approval from the authority, provided they meet conditions including prioritizing student well-being and considering parents' feedback. She also recalled instances when schools changed their timings and parents complained. KHDA stepped in and the schools had to meet certain requirements and revise their timetables. Walking, cycling, e-scooters. So on the community behalf, Miran said that she hopes the Dubai Education Master Plan will help solve the problem. Also, she said that it is the ultimate aim, as Dubai's urban plan targets a 20-minute city where everything is accessible within 20 minutes. Now, she cited an example of students cycling to their school in a Dubai neighborhood within Town Square community. What about hybrid schools, right? So speaking to, of course, the media on whether new and innovative school models could be allowed, such as hybrid schools that combine face-to-face learning on a physical campus with remote online learning from home. Miran said no approval has been given yet. She also said KHDA has, you know, had not approved any such licensing policy, but they were currently looking into innovative licensing requirements. What about leadership vision? You know, she said that His Highness Sheikh Hamdan bin Mohammed bin Rashid Al Maktoum, Crown Prince of Dubai, Deputy Prime Minister, Minister of Defence of the UAE and Chairman of the Executive Council of Dubai, constantly follows up on the education sector, saying that, you know, I can reassure you that His Highness believes we should elevate education. Our kids and our grandchildren should not attend the same kind of school we attended. So we are open to different models. However, we also need to improve certain parameters. You know, as she went on court to say that safeguarding children, ensuring their academic excellence, well-being and self-development. We are going to put the right licensing criteria in place. And this is very, very important. You know, this is coming in from authorities at KHDA talking to us about all things education. That was Aisha Miran, Director General of KHDA. And also you heard what His Highness had to say where education is concerned. I feel education, this is a ever-evolving ecosystem, right? I mean, our children go to school. I mean, of course, not how we've been to school, how we would carry. Do you remember carrying those bags? And I just felt like rocks on my back to school. And now gone are the days. Everything is on an iPad and the books are barely touched. I see, as a parent, I really, really, it aches my heart to see the books are barely even looked into. However, everything is, most of your lessons these days are on the PowerPoints, right? Teachers are explaining things through PPTs, like PowerPoint presentations. And that's exactly that gets transferred across to your parent. So where is the physical way of opening the book, reading from the book? And I think that's where children these days also are struggling. Some of them are excellent with speech is concerned. Some of them, of course, are their vocabulary is, you know, on point. They're amazing. But then there are also the other kids. All five fingers are not the same. And that's why there are other kids who also struggle. I remember in my class, what we do, because all you know, all of us, a class of 60, we all were not on the same wavelength. I mean, some would like English, some would like maths, etc., etc. So during our English classes, just to make sure that we had attention, our attention span increased, and we had to pay attention to every single word and every pronunciation that you know, the next child would go ahead to read. Our teachers would make us stand randomly. So, you know, she would call out our names, for example, Muriel, start reading chapter whatever, one, and you know, paragraph second, and then none of us knew in the class which next paragraph she would jump to. So all of us invariably had to be looking into our books and pointing at that paragraph word for word so that we don't skip any paragraph. And if our name is called up next, we know exactly where to start from. So I think all of this encouraged us to, you know, speak out loud. The fear diminished within us in, you know, public speaking became the new norm. It was fine to speak in front of 60. It was okay to, you know, to probably pronounce a word wrong. Of course, the other students would laugh, but the teacher would also correct us there, and it was okay. So I think we all took it in our stride, and that's how we learned. But education, of course, has evolved leaps and bounds, and it is for the betterment. But do let me know, what do you think where education is concerned? I mean, are you happy with the current system, with the current school that your child goes to? How is the learning journey and the process in your child's school? Would love to hear from you on 0586861003. My name is Viral Disa. Keep it locked to Talk 100.3, part of the Fun Asia Network. A very good morning.
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1: We're talking to you about balconies, right? I mean, UAE Balcony Rules 2026. What you cannot store, hang or do, and fines up to 2,000 dirham if you actually break them. Are you aware of it? Now, think twice before dumping old furniture or unused items in your balcony. It's a violation that carries fines of up to 500 dirhams in Sharjah, you know, 1,500 dirhams in Dubai, and about 2,000 dirhams in Abu Dhabi. Now, this is everything you need to know about municipal of rules around the usage of balconies and rooftops in the UAE. The first question is, can I store items in my balcony? Now, while decorating outdoor spaces of your home is permitted, the UAE has strict regulations about airing out laundry and creating clutter in balconies and on rooftops. In Dubai, Executive Council Resolution Number 14 of 2015 specifically outlines penalties for leaving, storing and placing or hanging any goods, materials or any other items in public place on a house roof or in a balcony in a manner that spoils the general appearance and aesthetics of the emirate or the facades and balconies of the buildings. Now in Abu Dhabi, Law Number 2 of 2012 prohibits any activity that could adversely impact the appearance, cultural, architectural and aesthetic features of public areas in the emirate, such as green space, walkways, buildings, marketplaces and public roads. In 2022, the Abu Dhabi Department of Municipalities and Transport, which is DMT, issued new amendments and began enforcing the rule forcing on the storage of or placement of objects on rooftops and in balconies in ways that are hazardous to public health and that can compromise the aesthetic appeal of buildings. So what are the regulations around balconies then? Now, according to Dubai Municipality, Sharjah Municipality and DMT, residents must adhere to the following regulations to avoid penalties for the misuse of outdoor spaces. The first one is no barbecue grills. Cooking, barbecuing or grilling any sort of eatables are not allowed on your balconies. Next one is no satellite dishes or antennas. Installing satellite dishes or any other type of antenna on the balcony is not permitted. The next one is no storage of items. So we're talking about clutter, construction materials or, disused furniture can negatively impact the city's image and lead to health and safety hazards, especially if you have young children in your home who may climb on such objects and risk falling. The next one is no laundry or cloth lines. So hanging laundry on balconies is not allowed as it detracts from the building's appearance and pose safety risk due to falling items. The next one, no spilling water, whether when cleaning or watering plants, spilling water from balconies is prohibited as it can cause structural damage to buildings and safety hazards for residents below. The next one is no littering. So throwing cigarette butts or scattering cigarette ash from balconies as well as throwing waste is strictly prohibited. No feeding birds as well. So feeding birds in balconies can lead to dropping an unhygienic environment, spoiling the appearance of the building. The next one is proper planting of greenery. Residents growing plants in balconies must ensure that they follow building regulations with planters securely placed to prevent them from falling and causing injuries or damage. But what are the fines for misusing balconies then? Now, penalties for violations differ based on the emirate. I told you this. So the size of your outdoor space and whether it was your first time violating the rule in general, they range from 250 dirhams to about 2000 dirhams. In Sharjah, initial fines are from 250 to 500. It can double if left unpaid by the date specified in the municipal citation. In Dubai, penalties range from 500 to 1500 depending on the type of violation and the size of your balcony. In Abu Dhabi, the fines increase progressively as per DMT regulations. First offence is 500, second offence is 1000, third or repeated offence is 2000. Do you want to get a download with this is concerned? Maybe. So I have this image that I can send across to you, and this was posted by Dubai Municipality. So if you require it, please feel free to send me a message on 0586861003. Now, this was really posted on X and a lot of them commenting on it as well. But if you require the guideline to it, I'll be more than happy to share this across to you on 0586861003. My name is Muriel Disa. You keep it locked to Talk 100.3. We're part of the Fun Asia Network. A very good morning.

0: 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We are the home of news, sports and conversation. 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Henna Speedy Hair Color, covering the changes in the world and covering changes in your hair right now. 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
1: BBC News with Neil Nunes. Brazil's presidential election is heading to a second round runoff after neither the left-wing president Lula da Silva nor his right-wing challenger Flavio Bolsonaro won a majority. Mr. Bolsonaro will take a lead of less than 2 percentage points into the runoff in 3 weeks. The United States has withdrawn all its bombers from an airbase in England, which was the target of a suspected terror plot, and redeployed them to their home stations. The aircraft had used RAF Erfurt as a base to launch attacks on Iran. The United Nations climate change chief is warning that rising temperatures are putting pregnant mothers and newborn babies at increasing risk. Simon Steele is due to give the warning at a gathering in Fiji ahead of the Global Climate Summit COP31. Israel's Prime Minister Benjamin Netanyahu has ordered a review of all security aspects into last week's incident on board a Fly Dubai plane. Israel's army said it has shot and killed a person in an area it occupies in southern Syria. The IDF said someone tried to infiltrate one of its positions. It did not say whether the person was armed. It's the latest in a string of Israeli military actions in the area. Reports from Nigeria say the number of people killed by an attack by Boko Haram this week has risen to 28. Villagers in Borno State were shot dead by members of the Islamist group when they went searching for firewood. Police in the United States say they've arrested a Chinese-American woman accused of spying for China. Wang Yingjiang is accused of spying in Seattle on a relative of a senior Taiwanese official, reportedly the president, Lai Ching-te. BBC News.
0: 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Grey coverage, vibrant colour, natural finish. All in just 5 minutes. Henna Speedy Easy Hair Colour. Made in Italy. Talk 100.3. The day's agenda for the Emirates.
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3: Well, it's 10:01 on the clock and a very, very good morning to you. My name is Muriel Deesa. You're listening to me live on Talk 100.3, part of the Fun Asia Network. What does the temperature look like? It looks like 33 degrees Celsius. I'm sure it feels a lot more than that. Humidity 73%. Winds blowing at about 13 kilometers per hour. A very good morning to you. Now, for the ones that have just about joined us in, it's time that we get into conversations and we are talking finances, we're talking money and navigating its course in just a bit from now. A very good morning and welcome once again to Daybreak with me, Muriel Deesa, only on Talk 100.3, part of the Fun Asia Network. Now, from finding the right home loan to securing funds for your growing business, navigating financial choices in the UAE can actually feel like a maze. But what if you could compare, choose and apply all in one smart spot? Alfred Holdings, the household name behind insurancemarket.ae, has expanded its family with creditmarket.ae, and joining me in the studios today to break down how they are revolutionizing mortgages, personal loans and business finance is Shadab. A very good morning to you, Shadab, and welcome to the show.
4: Good morning, Meryl. Thank you for having me here.
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3: This is excellent. So you are managing all of this. You're the general manager of creditmarket.ae. This is a big shoe to fill in. Come on, tell me a little bit more about creditmarket.ae and how will that, work for me as a platform right now in the UAE where there are multiple options to look at?
4: At the UAE, if you see, there are a lot of, financial services. There are multiple banks. It becomes very complex when it comes across to have multiple options. So eventually, it becomes sometimes overwhelming to understand what exactly they are looking for. So having a place, a marketplace like a credit market, will eventually give you a numerous option where you can pick and choose what exactly you want. Currently, the idea here is to give a right product to the customers, what they're exactly looking for. Eventually, what happens now, the consumer, they themselves don't know what exactly their need is. So credit market gives you an option where you have an option where you can select what exactly you need. So that's what credit market is doing in.
3: It's excellent. So let me paint you a picture what creditmarket.ae is. The moment you put that link on your, any of your tabs and you're trying to research, the first thing you see is Alfred Simplifies Money. Shadab, I have to be very honest with you. I absolutely love this line. When anybody talks to me about simplification where money is concerned, it always gets my attention. But that's not where it's, that's just the start of things. Then you have a section that says credit cards. Then you have a section that is for personal loans. Then you have a section for car loans, mortgages, business banking, bank accounts, and how to compare and apply through creditmarket.ae. So what's the process like? Could you handhold me through the process?
4: See, when you get into creditmarket.ae, as you rightly said, there are multiple LOBs. We call this line of business, starting from credit market, ending till the business banking, where any consumer, be it a salaried person or a self-employed person, can get into it and input the details what exactly they want. So example, when it starts, if you select a credit market website, you get into a LOB of credit cards, where we give you new options, what sort of cards you're looking for. You're looking for a lifestyle card, you're looking for a Sharia compliant card, you're looking for a cashback card, which gives you a cashback at every places, be it groceries, be it at a petrol station, be it if you're looking for air miles, lounge access. You can simplify what exactly you want, and it gives you a complete menu card where you can choose from a different banks. As we said, that we have been partnered with 20 plus different banks and fintechs, where there's a hundreds plus cards where you can select, compare, identify your need. If you're a traveler, you might be looking at to have a certain air miles which you want to earn when you are booking a ticket or something, and you're looking for an airport lounge access. If you're a housewife, you're going to a grocery. So, you can go and see which grocery you want to shop around, where you can get an extra cash, but starting from 3 to 5%. So all the facility you can check on the website, do your segregation, and then you can apply. And

0: starting from 3 to 5%. So all the facility you can check on the website, do your segregation, and then you can apply. And it's very simple process. We do not ask any details. You log in, you give your access to UA pass. Once you do your UA pass, we do your bureau checking upfront from the ACB, and we'll get to see whether you're eligible or not.
1: This is excellent. So there is nobody else coming in. There's no like third party, for instance, coming and trying to get hold of your information. Usually that is the case. So here everything is digitally available, is it?
0: Yeah, see, talking about data privacy is very important. When we are integrated with UiPass, it's one of the UI's trusted platform where most of the UA residents has an access to. So when you go through a UA pass, so you are more secure. You know the data is coming directly from the integrated UA pass platform, and there is no third party involved in fetching your data. Eventually, yes, I understand technology will not help you in every grounds. Hence, we have expert financial advisors where also help you, guide you. And moreover, when you see most of the consumers, they would like to speak to somebody when it comes to making a decision on their finances. So we have expert advisors who will help to guide, explain what exactly they are looking for.
1: So this is like a one-stop solution for all your credit needs, for all your financial needs, let's put it that way.
0: Yeah, of course, yes. Having embedded with the technology and human intervention is always the best option, where technology where we need technology and human where we need human.
1: All right, Shadab, if you can just also paint us a story as to how did creditmarket.ae come into being? I'm sure there is a lot of research and development that you and your team would have sat down with the heads to figure out the way forward. At what junctions did you come across and you said this needs to be on the cards? We need to start this.
0: See, in the UAE, as we spoke earlier as well, there are a lot of, data privacy issues where there are multiple third-party channel partners who is working for banks. We're also a third-party channel who is working for multiple top banks in the UAE. What we do here, we want to keep secure the data. Hence, we have participated and got approval from UiPass to have this data privacy taken care. What we are solving the issue is the data privacy and the way the products has been sold to the consumer. Here, what we are planning to have a right product given to the right person. That's the concept. That's where the credit market has been built. And thought process is such a way that to simplify money, that's our tagline, where Alfred simplifies money.
1: This is beautiful. Now let's talk to you about the all-important question, right? Buying a home is a huge decision. So how do you actually help people find the right set of mortgage? Because home is a very, very personal feeling, right? So how do you help me with my mortgage plans?
0: As you said, home is a place where people stay, complete their part of their life. Wherein. 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We find your right solution. 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Mortgage is all about getting your right finances in place. We compare what exactly you're looking for. We understand your financial liabilities. We know what exactly you're looking for. So we give you a platform where we explain and identify what are you eligible for. It's not about only finding a good rate. It's finding your right category, finding your right eligibility, finding your existing liability. We map everything and we provide you a platform where you choose what exactly you want.
1: I'm absolutely in love with the entire concept. What we're going to do is we're going to hold Shadab here for a bit longer, for another 20 odd minutes, and we'll continue this conversation in just a bit from now. My name is Meeral Deesa. You keep it locked to Talk 100.3. Be part of the Fun Asia Network. A very good morning.
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1: A very good morning and welcome once again to Daybreak with me, Muriel Deesa, only on Talk 100.3, part of the Fun Asia Network. Now, Alfred Holdings, the parent company of InsuranceMarket.ae, has launched two new companies. It's called CreditMarket.ae and HolidayMarket.ae. So Alfred, who's been looking after your insurance, is now helping with your money matters too. Joining me in conversation, or rather continuing this conversation, is Shadab Emma, the general manager of CreditMarket.ae. Shadab, we were talking about houses, we were talking about emotions. Now, in the UAE is an amalgamation, you know, of different sets of people. You have the entrepreneurs, you have businesses. When they come looking for credit, they come looking for finances. What exactly are they looking for?
2: For the business banking, we cater all the sectors of finances, be it starting from the business finances. You talk about the working capital, you talk about the invoice discounting, you talk about the payment solutions such as POS machines, starting with a small grocery store until the corporate financing. We do that. You want to have a payment solution, we provide that. Other than that, we also help them to open business banking account as well, starting from a new business banking to a corporate, high-end corporates. We do help them.
1: So when everybody wants to be an entrepreneur, let's put it that way, right? But we lack in finances. We don't understand the back-end work that needs to go. So from somebody who understands the entire ecosystem, say when an entrepreneur approaches you, if I'm an entrepreneur, I'm approaching you, what is the first thing you ask me where finances are concerned?
2: See, when we talk about financing, we eventually understand the entrepreneur, because more or less today in the UAE, more entrepreneurs has a very big book on the financing side. Their papers are great, but when it comes to cash flow, where there is a major issues, where we also say that mixing personal finances of the individual entrepreneur versus business finances, where is a more challenge. What we do is we simplify, we understand what exactly they're looking for. They're looking for only to expand their business, where they're looking for a working capital, or they're looking to have a proper cash flow in. So we understand, and then we evaluate their requirements, and then we proceed with it.
1: Very interesting. I mean, the process has been simplified. Shadab, now people share a lot of personal and a lot of financial details when applying for a loan, and it can happen by mistake. It's not that, you preempt things. So how do you keep data safe? And I remember at the press conference as well, you did mention about data privacy and how important is it to you, knowing that we're getting into the digital space.
2: See, talking about the data privacy, as I mentioned earlier as well, we have integrated ourselves with UiPass. We do not ask any of the personal details. But yes, when you are talking to financial experts, there are a couple of data points which you have to share. But rather than that, because they are coming from the banks directly, where they work with credit market. Other than that, we also have a complete set of compliance team and governance team, where they follow each and every step, each and every conversations are recorded by the financial advisors and the consumers. So we have a regular monitoring. So any such breach, we are in control.
1: Excellent. Now, say if I am a consumer and I want to get more information, and I'm going to put you in that shoes, and if you're calling creditmarket.ae or you're chatting or you're requesting for a call, what are those top two questions you would ask if you're looking out for a credit card? What are the questions that you'd ask creditmarket.ae if you're looking for a credit card?
2: See, if I am looking for a creditmarket.ae, first question is that which banks I'm partnered with. That's a very big question, which eventually, because couple of third party, they do talk to the customer. If they are not even partnered with them, they still communicate the information. But what would I, as a consumer, I would ask which banks I'm in partnered with, what is an eligible criteria, which I will be fitting in which bank.
1: Very interesting. Now, this is something we didn't know about, Shadab. What about car loans? There are so many car loans available, but we just don't know which one to go after. How would you recommend me?
2: See, it's a very, finicky area where talking about the car loans, because it becomes a secured product for any of the banks. So banks are very open to provide the car loans because it becomes a very advisable product and a secure product as well. So talking about car loans, yes, we've been also partnered with multiple banks. It comes from the showrooms directly. we not only talk to showrooms, be it is a new car, we also talk to the pre-car owned showrooms as well, which is called as used car. Other than that, we also cater customers who are looking for electric or non-electric as well.
1: Wow. So you help in securing loans for electric and non-electric. So not very many people do electric cars.
2: Not many people, but we do cater them because eventually those who really want to drive electric car, we help them. And those who really like the petrol cars, we do that as well.
1: What about mortgages? Now, what questions I need to ask is, you know, I want a mortgage, but I don't know how to start the conversation and where to start the conversation. So what are the questions that I should be asking?
2: See, mortgages is all about, you will have to check your pre-approvals first. You need to know whether I'm eligible for what sort of volume I'm eligible for, because once you have your pre-approval, then you can go and look for the properties, because they are, you know, Dubai is all about real estates. So the major agreement in terms of getting a mortgage is all about getting your pre-approval first. And then once you have your pre-approval, you can go on the market and negotiate with the, you know, partners or real estate, because once you have a pre-approval, the real estate partners will help you in getting a right property and you might get a good discounts as well.
1: Wow, that's excellent. Now, there is a difference between, I think people don't understand the difference between mortgage and personal loans. They think if I take personal loan, I can use that in my mortgage payments as well. And there is a huge difference, right?
2: Yes, it's a big difference. See, talking about personal loans, you will be getting up 20 multiples of your salary as a personal loan. Eventually, if somebody's salary is about 10, you'll be able to get 200,000. But mortgages, you get 84 multiples. That means if salary is 10,000, you get an 840,000. So that's make difference. And mortgage is for 20 years to 25 years. Personal loan is for maximum 4 years.
1: Wow. Well, see, a couple of information that probably we've heard, but we don't really take an account into. And that's why today we have the man himself seated right before me, Shadab Ahmed, the general manager of creditmarket.ae, asking him all the right set of questions. Now, you know, you use a lot of technology, Shadab, but you also have financial advisors. I remember you mentioned this. So when does a real person make a difference? And if everything is digital, why do I really need a real person?
2: See, real person is always, remember, you need to have, because financial decisions are always emotional. Okay, it's like, you know, getting married. So regardless of your multiple, you know, websites where you can pick and choose what girl, what guy you want to do, but you eventually want to speak to somebody, right?
1: Right.
2: So that's what the financial is all about, emotionals. You will like to speak to someone to understand what decision what I'm making online is right or wrong. So the financial experts will then guide you. Maybe at times you might pick and choose the wrong options. There is why where the financial experts will help you whether the options, what you pick is right. So eventually using our technology, 98.9% you're right, always.
1: Well, now what happens when an individual, you know, of course has their license, their business is running here, but they physically may not be present over here, right? They could probably be living in any part of the world. How do you cater to those clients?
2: See, we are over 800 Alfred. Also, we talk to the customers over the phones. So apart from not meeting in person, we have other options with other channels we reach to their official emails. We also talk to them on the Teams or a GChat when it comes to entrepreneurs. Other than that, we also speak to them over the phone, which are recorded as well, within the guidelines of TRDA regulations.
1: Well, if there is any other question that you'd like me to ask on your behalf, 0586861003, an all-important question, creditmarket.ae, is it paid or is it free to use for me?
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1: 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If I am comparing different products, right, asking and inquiring about different products, will that really affect my credit score?
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1: And how long does an approval take? 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From there, what's the time frame for the processing?
2: See, when you're talking about checking your eligibility, within less than 5 minutes, you can check your eligibility. If you're eligible, there are different multiple banks which we are dealing with. Few are digital, where entire decision can come in within 5 minutes after your eligibility check. And a couple of them are in physical process. Once we check your eligibility, we do send our financial expert to come and meet you in person, to collect all the documentation in person and proceed ahead with the banks, where eventually when it comes to a physical documentation purpose, it would take 48 hours maximum.
1: Wow, that's excellent. And also, when talking to you about documents, you just mentioned documents. Few documents that I've got to bear in mind and keep with me at all times when talking to you and your agents would be?
2: See, a few documentation, again, relevant is your KYC documentations when it comes to physical intervention of the person. Your KYC documentation should be intact. Other than that, if you're looking for any sort of financial facility, you would need to have your salary certificate in place, which you can eventually take it from HR. Now it is digital. You do not have to get into HR. You can get into your HRMS portal and you can download your salary certificate. That's what the technology makes.
1: 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Quickly, we're going to get into the traffic update. 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
1: All right, let's get into the stock markets of US. At close, Dow Jones seeing an upward graph, 0.49%. S&P 500 still seeing an upward graph, 0.73%. NASDAQ seeing an upward graph, 1.19%. Russell seeing an upward graph, 0.94%. WIX is seeing a fall at about 6.59%. Now, major UX indexes advanced significantly after September. Non-farm payroll data revealed the economy added only 29,000 jobs, far below the forecast of 84,000. This softer than expected hiring report lessened investor anxieties that an overheated economy would accelerate inflation. Consequently, market participants lowered their expectations for a potential interest rate hikes from the Federal Reserve later in the month.
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1: All right, where's the traffic out on the roads of the UAE? Don't mean to be adding salt to your wounds, but actually I just will. E11 traffic is slowing down all the way towards Sahara Centre with another accident over there. Al-Ghisaz going bumper to bumper as we speak. Traffic slowing down Al-Mamzar all the way towards Abu Hail, Dubai Hospital. Even E311 bumper to bumper starts off Moela Commercial around Etihad Mall. There's an accident, very slow moving a little bit before Warka 2. After, between Warka 2 and 1, there's an accident. There is no tailback, but an accident certainly, and after that it's smooth like butter. D61 incoming all the way towards JVC, slow moving traffic. Also within the JVC circle, apparently there is another accident on that route. E611, absolutely nothing to complain. Varsan 2 and Varsan 3, a little bit of slow moving traffic in that direction. Dubai Design District moving very slowly towards Marasi Drive. Also incoming traffic coming in from Dubai Mall all the way towards Dubai Design District. Traffic slowing down DRFC inroads. This is the Museum of the Future. Traffic slowing down around Dubai Frame, the usual hotspots. Nothing unusual that we're talking to you about. JW Marriott, again, that area going bumper to bumper. Another accident on E44 en route. This is towards Dubai Hills Mall. Now, if you can take a detour, I suggest you do that. If not, it's okay. Keep listening to us. We are here to assist you in the best possible manner. A very good morning and welcome once again to Daybreak with me, Muriel Deesa, only on Talk 100.3, part of the Fun Asia Network. Now, you know, like we've already mentioned, from finding the right home loan to securing funds for your growing business, navigating financial choices in the UAE is definitely a maze. But if you find, you know, that one-stop destination for you to compare your prices, choose and apply all in one go, I don't think there's anything else that you'd require. They're known as creditmarket.com. Shares.ae. And the man who leads it from the forefront is Shadab Ahmed, General Manager of Creditmarket.ae. Before I let you go, Shadab, where can listeners actually find you? I think I have already mentioned this a million times, Creditmarket.ae. But is there anything extra they get from my Alfred app? Because I heard you have some point system and some coin system. Talk to me about it.
2: As you said, creditmarket.ae, yes, you can find us on the website where you can go and you can find everywhere. Other than that, we also on the My Alfred app, it's one of the ecosystem built around the entire Alfred holding, where insurancemarket.ae, holidaymarket.ae, creditmarket.ae is also there. So whenever you download My Alfred app, you get a bonus 1,000 Alfred coins. Other than that, eventually we are also planning a lot of goodies coming down for creditmarket.ae. Whenever you apply something, we're planning to have some sort of coins given to you, where eventually you can use this coin to can get some subscription for a taxi, can have a car wash, can also go and get some discounts at all the jewelry shop across UAE. So these are the plans what we are coming in. Yes, you need to watch the space.
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1: What a smooth conversation, Shadab, this turned out to be. 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We look forward to more conversations.
2: Thank you. 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
1: Absolutely. 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We're not just talking about one, but we're talking about car loans. We're talking about credit cards. We're talking about personal loans, mortgages, business banking, bank accounts, all under one roof, known as creditmarket.ae. So whenever you chat with them, you can tell that you heard Shadab Ahmed, the general manager of creditmarket.ae, live on the radio. My name is Muriel Deesa. On this note, it is curtains onto the show for today. Coming up thereafter is an amazing track all lined up for you. And thereafter, you would have the business, the BBC business update, all for you. So you have to be a little bit patient with me. Not today, but I'll see you tomorrow at 7 a.m. on the dot. Take good care of yourselves. Bye.
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0: across the Emirates on FM 100.3 and online across the world. We are the home of news, sports and conversation. 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
2: Hello, I'm Lucy Hockings. From the BBC World Service, this is The Global Story. Ready meals, chocolate, biscuits, sausages, fizzy drinks. We know that processed food is bad for us. But recent research shows that in many countries around the world, the majority of calories most of us consume are from products known as ultra-processed foods. These foods are being blamed for an increase in ill health, including heart attacks, strokes, obesity, type 2 diabetes, and even anxiety. So, how harmful are ultra-processed foods for our health? And given how common they are, is it even possible to avoid them? With me today is BBC health correspondent Philippa Roxby and Ruth Alexander, a presenter of the BBC programme The Food Chain. Good to have you both with us. Hi.
3: Thanks. Hi, Lucy.
4: Hello.
2: Ruth, I think we need to start with the basics here. What exactly are ultra-processed foods?
4: It's industrially made food that's designed to be delicious. Often the companies making them have really kind of hacked what it is that we crave in terms of taste, and they've put those tastes in as additives. And often food that's marketed at you. I mean, you don't often see adverts for potatoes or eggs. They're not ultra processed, of course, but food that's packaged, displayed prominently, particularly to appeal to children, say, marketed and advertised at you.
2: Ruth, I'm now just mentally running through a checklist of everything that's in my cupboards, in my fridge and freezer, and I'm a little bit worried about what you're about to tell us. So I know you've also been going through your cupboards. What have you found?
4: I mostly cook from scratch, so I didn't think I would find much, but I found plenty. Wholemeal bread, you know, the sliced package variety that you find in supermarkets, nutritionally good for you, but ultra processed. Fish fingers, which I think of as a sort of quick but healthy, dinner time thing. And I thought, well, that can't be ultra processed. It's just fish and breadcrumbs, isn't it? It was ultra processed. Mayonnaise, I'd had a little bit with my lunch when I was going around my kitchen checking things. Ultra processed. Mustard, ultra processed. But the one that probably surprised me most of all was stock cubes. I looked at them and they are ultra processed. So that means that all those home cooked stews I did, all that cooking from scratch I did actually was kind of undone.
2: If we start at the beginning of the day then, what about, Philippa, cereal? So many kids start the day with a bowl of cereal with some whole milk. Is that okay?
3: It can be, depending on the type of cereal you choose. There's a lot of cereals that are sweetened, so lots of sugar is added to them. And actually, you've got some here. They look a little bit chocolatey. There's definitely added sugar in there. But then there's a lot of cereals that are whole grain and have fibre in them and are good for you. So this is the slight issue with the definition of ultra-processed foods, is that you tend to think that everything in your cupboard cannot be eaten. But actually, there are some that do contain the good stuff you need. And it's just sorting the good ones out from the bad ones.
2: I mean, I think one of the things with cereal is that they're marketed as being healthy for you and a really good start to the day, particularly for kids. Mm. And this is where scientists are really concerned, aren't they? Because they say, actually, they're the driving force behind multiple diet-related illnesses can be in something as simple as your breakfast cereal.
3: Yeah, that's right. I mean, there's evidence that the majority of children's diets, particularly in the Western world, are made up of ultra-processed foods. So everything from, you know, the bread they eat to the cereals to maybe the drinks they have at breakfast. And that's a real worry, because these kids are growing up. And what will this do to their health later on? I mean, there's lots of research, growing evidence that ultra-processed foods aren't particularly good for us. But
5: I didn't attend your workshop because freeze seemed like a gimmick for me.
3: Scientists are still not sure exactly what it is about those foods that's causing the problem. Is it the way they're made, the way they're processed, or is it the fact that they just contain lots of sugar and lots of fat, as we can see here?
2: I mean, we've got a table in front of us full of ultra-processed foods. And just looking at them, some, you could say, they're high in saturated fats, mm-hmm.
4: salt, sugar, but there's some pretty innocent looking bread there as well.
3: I guess these are processed to last longer. They're probably, they look like sort of long life rolls. So you want them to stay stay okay in your cupboard so you can eat them for, say, several days. And that's why in the food industry, they do process things to preserve them and keep them for longer. So there's some reasons why processing is a good thing. There are other reasons why processing might not be such a good thing.
4: Yeah, and I see, Ruth, that scientists have done a big review, the largest review of some of the evidence to date, and they say there are 32 harmful health effects from some of these foods that are out there. But looking at the table of food in front of us, or even thinking about what's in our cupboards, is there any nutritional value, or is there some hope there with some of these foods, Ruth?
6: Well, that's the thing. And as Philippa was saying, it's not known why ultra-processed food might be causing harm. And it could be that there are some foods that are ultra-processed that are absolutely fine for you. Like my wholemeal sliced bread, you know, has got sort of lots of goodness in it. It's got fiber, it's got added vitamins. It's not necessarily that everything ultra-processed will definitely be bad for you. And also, I mean, there's another category just down from ultra-processed, which is processed food, and that's not being criticised. But like when I was looking in my cupboards, the dark chocolate that I would like to say is an occasional treat. Actually, it's probably quite a frequent treat, if I'm honest. But that wasn't
4: ultra.
6: You
4: and me both, Ruth, I have to say.
6: Keeps you going, doesn't it? Gets you through. But that was processed, not ultra-processed. Is it good for me in the quantities I eat it? I'm not so sure. Also, potato crisps, another of my weaknesses, is another good one to look at. Because if they've got added flavour, they tend to be ultra-processed. But the plain salted varieties are not considered ultra-processed. Are they good for me? Well, they're full of saturated fat and have high levels of salt. Probably not, actually. So it's not clear-cut. And it's, as Philippa said, it's not clear-cut what it is about the ultra-processing of food that may be harmful.
4: Ruth, you and I share these guilty pleasures. I also love crisps, I have to say, as well as dark chocolate. So, Philippa, I'm standing in the supermarket aisle. I'm looking at the back of a product. What exactly should I look for?
3: In the ingredients list, you're looking for lots of things with very long, unpronounceable names that you would not find anywhere in your kitchen as ingredients. And those are they could be emulsifiers and additives and flavourings and colourings, and they quite often have very long, complicated names. And that's a good indicator that it's probably an ultra-processed food. What else? It might have added sugars and sweeteners or fake sugars. And it may say that it's sort of low in sugar or low in fat, and so make that sort of claim on the packet. And quite often it will come in a package and not look like the original food, not look like a whole tomato or a whole vegetable. It will be a sauce that comes in a jar or comes in a tin or comes in a package.
4: Surely the picture is different depending on which country we're talking about. And I know in 2010, a group of Brazilian scientists said we should be focusing less on the nutritional content of food and more on the form of processing it undergoes. And they created this NOVA classification, which categorizes foods based on how processed they are. And Ruth, I know you've spoken to one of the scientists who came up with that system, Professor Jean-Claude Moubarak at the University of Montreal. Did they give you an idea of just how common UPFs are and how difficult and tricky it is to avoid them?
6: They did. I actually asked for some examples of ultra-processed food, and after about a minute of different foods being listed, I realised it would have been much simpler to ask what isn't ultra-processed, actually. So, you know, think of packaged snacks, sweets, biscuits, pastries, cakes, pizzas, cereals. I mean, the list just goes on and on and on, and the sales of this type of food, ultra-processed food, are actually thought to be increasing around the world, particularly in middle-income countries, where the sales are rising, and then in richer countries, they're already pretty high. I mean, you know yourself, if you go to the shops, actually,
4: You've got the fruit and veg aisle, and then beyond that, there are just many, many shelves with lots of different packaged goods. And if you look at the ingredients on the back, it's often a long, long list of ingredients. So there is a fair amount of ultra-processed food out there.
2: Filippo, these Brazilian scientists only came up with the term UPF back in 2010. That wasn't that long ago. So how much more is there to find out about the impact that UPFs have on our health?
3: Well, a lot more. It's really a fairly recent term, and there's been an awful lot of research in the last few years into ultra-processed foods and how they affect our health and why that might be. And actually, scientists really haven't come up with an answer to that yet. And so we really don't know whether it's the processing and these added ingredients that are added into the crisps and the bread and the cereals here. Is that the problem? Or is it just that we're going back to too much fat, too much sugar, too many calories in our diet?
2: Filippo, how much harder is it if you've got a health or dietary issue, which means that you have to have these foods? I know I have a son who has celiac, and a lot of what I go to buy him in the supermarket seems to have a lot of UPFs in it. And it's because, you know, it doesn't necessarily have the ingredients in it to make the food stick together or to last a long time, or it has a lot of sugar in it to make it taste good.
3: Yeah.
2: But there aren't many other options.
3: Yeah, that's true. I mean, a lot of people do rely on processed or ultra-processed foods for their dietary needs. Celiacs, for example, have to avoid foods that have gluten in them. So if you go to that particular aisle in the supermarket, you're going to find things that are processed because they need to avoid that ingredient and replace it with something else. And then there's things like baby formula milk. That would count as ultra-processed under this classification system. And yet it's something that's used worldwide by mums trying to feed their babies. And it comes from cow's milk, but it's had other things added to make it healthy for babies. There's also vegan foods, plant-based foods. They would also count as ultra-processed, and yet they're seen as very healthy alternatives to meat.
4: I spoke to Jean-Claude Mubarak about the issue of, for example, infant formula and gluten-free foods, and said, well, you know, like, they're ultra-processed under this NOVA classification system, but people rely on those for health reasons. And he agreed and said, actually, I view infant formula, for example, as medicine, not as food, but medicine.
2: I'm a working mum, and I'm starting to feel a little bit guilty at the moment about UPFs and what I'm feeding my family. It's pretty tricky, because one of the messages is that we should be cooking from scratch and cooking at home in our own kitchens with food that we know where it's come from. But this is all really time consuming at the end of a long day.
3: Yeah, I mean, it's very difficult, as we discussed, to avoid every single ultra processed food. It's extremely difficult. And if you're a busy working parent, for example, with young children, you don't always feel you have the time to cook from scratch. So that means starting off with the vegetables and making the sauce from scratch, perhaps, and all the different elements of a meal. And that can be time consuming. And for some people, it makes them a little bit nervous and a bit anxious. And it's much easier, let's face it, to reach for something that's ready-made, ready to go in the oven, ready to go in the microwave. It's quite often cheaper too. And in these constrained times when we're all thinking about how much money we've got in our pockets, that is an easier option.
2: Cost must be a big factor for some people when they're considering what to eat.
4: I think it is. And also, people are time poor as well, aren't they? So even just stopping to examine the ingredients on the back of packets in the shop, you know, that's time that you probably don't have. When I discovered the stock I was using was ultra-processed, thought, right, I'll start making my own stock. Have I done that? No, I haven't. I haven't got the time. I think, like, as Philippa
2: said, you haven't got the time to go to the butcher and get the chicken carcass and bring it home and get the vegetables and put it in the pot. I mean, yes, you're right. Just simple stock is time-consuming.
4: Yeah, that's it. You know, when you can go and buy chicken nuggets in the store for very little money, a big bag, and put it in the freezer and it's there when you need it. You know, that's what everyone is up against.
2: So I was in the supermarket recently, and it's the first time I've noticed this, that people have been standing in aisles with their phones out and scanning food. What kind of tech is out there to help us identify what's in the food that we're buying and what UPFs are there?
4: Yes, you can find these apps which will tell you this is ultra processed, and also, like, how nutritionally, what the nutritional value of a food food is. I used one in my kitchen. I must say they're sort of like, once you get going on it, you know, I had to make a conscious decision to, okay, close the cupboards, put my phone down, just stop this. What you do is you scan the barcodes, and it has a traffic light system where you're looking at, green for nutritionally good, green for not ultra processed, red if it's ultra processed. And it gets you thinking. But as I say, it's there's something like really satisfying about scanning a barcode and then finding out, is this good or is this bad?
2: I was on a family holiday recently, and we got the kids to do all the scanning of the food, which they thought was great fun. Any excuse to use the phone. I don't think they mind. As long as they've got the phone in their hands, they're happy. But it is quite a lot of effort to scan a product like this. And Chile has an interesting example, what their government is doing about UPFs. Ruth, tell us what they did to tackle high obesity rates.
4: Yes, a few years ago, they brought in a system where they have black labels on packaging, which if it's high in sugar or in fat, for example. We did speak to people in Chile about how, whether they found those labels useful, and they said that they did, and they do try to make, to avoid those black labeled products. And we asked them, you know, would you find it useful to have a label that said ultra processed? And they said, yes, they would.
2: If we don't, Philippa, get on top of UPFs, what's going to happen in the long term?
3: This type of food is so freely available, and it's cheap, and it's very Moorish. And of course, lots of people say that it slips down very easily, and it means that you want more very soon afterwards. So potentially you eat more of that type of stuff because it slips down our throats easily. And if children grow up used to eating that way, that will continue into adulthood. So it's certainly a worry, but I think scientists have still got a job to do to find out more evidence about whether it's the processing that's to blame or whether it's the ingredients. And then also, I suppose we all need to think about, every country around the world needs to think about how we can help people choose more of the right kinds of foods and less of the wrong kinds of foods. But it's a big challenge.
2: So any other hot tips, Ruth, about how we can realistically cut down on our UPFs?
4: Probably the thing to do is to start with a small realistic step as well. If you're listening to this and thinking, you know what, I would like to reduce the amount of ultra-processed food I'm eating, perhaps it's just making one meal in the week from scratch. If you're vegan and you're relying on, plant-based meat substitutes, which are often ultra-processed, perhaps think about substituting that with lentils and beans, which can bulk out the dish. I mean, like, if you just think about what you're drinking with a meal, go for water rather than a carbonated sugary drink, which would be ultra processed. That might not be so popular with your children, though, but I'm just saying you could try to do that. Interestingly, a colleague tried to give up ultra processed food for a month in January, and she failed on day one. She went, and all the drinks there were ultra processed. But I did say to her, you could have chosen water,
2: tap
4: sparkling water. Yeah, but she just moved on. She didn't comment on that one. But you know, like a quick meal that I enjoy is an omelette sandwich. Problem, I mean, the omelette is not ultra-processed, but I suppose the problem is the bread I'm using, it probably is ultra-processed. And if you want to find non-ultra-processed bread, just processed bread, then you're going to have to go to a bakery, and that probably will cost more money, and it will go stale quicker. But you can put it in your freezer, make it last longer, if you have a freezer.
3: That's true. People tend to think that if you freeze something, it's a bad thing. And freezing is just another process. But actually, freezing is a great way of making something last for longer, as Ruth was saying, sliced bread, where lots of people in lots of countries are very fond of sliced bread. And the problem with this classification is you tend to think you can only buy very nice, very expensive, rustic, whole grain bread, and that's
2: farmer's
3: the only
2: bread
3: thing.
2: Or yeah, bakery bread,
3: and we know how that expensive that is. So very difficult for families to make that choice. And sometimes just buying a sliced brown bread from the supermarket is fine, and then you can freeze it and store it.
4: And also, I mean, something that I often make when I've got vegetables that are about to go off, I make a soup. Just get them all in there and make a soup. I do put, as we know, an ultra-processed stock cube in there, but at least it's a pan full of fresh, or just about fresh vegetables otherwise. So,
2: There can be some compromise in there.
4: Yeah, I think so. Well, that's how I'm living anyway.
2: Ruth, it would be lovely if you were here with us, but maybe it's best that you're not, because given our weakness for crisps, I've got some on the table in front of me. It's going to take every bit of my willpower not to polish them off, but it's been lovely to have you with us. Thanks so much.
4: Thank you very much. And yeah, I'm pleased to have avoided that bag of crisps.
2: Can we resist, Philippa?
3: No, definitely not.
2: Thanks so much, Philippa.
4: Thank you.
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7: BBC News with Neil Nunes. Brazil's presidential election is heading to a second round runoff after neither the left-wing president Lula da Silva nor his right-wing challenger Flavio Bolsonaro won a majority. Mr. Bolsonaro will take a lead of less than 2 percentage points into the runoff in 3 weeks. The United States has withdrawn all its bombers from an airbase in England, which was the target of a suspected terror plot, and redeployed them to their home stations. The aircraft...
1: 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Henna Speedy Hair Colour. 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
7: BBC News with Neil Nunes. Brazil's presidential election is heading to a second round runoff after his right-wing challenger Flavio Bolsonaro won a majority. Mr. Bolsonaro will take a lead of less than 2 percentage points into the runoff in 3 weeks. The United States has withdrawn all its bombers from an airbase in England, which was the target of a suspected terror plot, and redeployed them to their home stations. The aircraft had used RAF Fairford as a base to launch attacks on Iran. The United Nations climate change chief is warning that rising temperatures are putting pregnant mothers and newborn babies at increasing risk. Simon Steele is due to give the warning at a gathering in Fiji ahead of the Global Climate Summit COP31. Israel's Prime Minister Benjamin Netanyahu has ordered a review of all security aspects of foreign civil aviation to Israel following last week's incident on board a Fly Dubai plane. Israel's army said it has shot and killed a person in an area it occupies in southern Syria. The IDF said someone tried to infiltrate one of its positions. It did not say whether the person was armed. It's the latest in a string of Israeli military actions in the area. Reports from Nigeria say the number of people killed by an attack by Boko Haram this week has risen to 28. Villagers in Borno State were shot dead by members of the Islamist group when they went searching for firewood. Police in the United States say they've arrested a Chinese-American woman accused of spying for China. Wang Ying Jiang is accused of spying in Seattle on a relative of a senior Taiwanese official, reportedly the president, Lai Ching-te. BBC News.
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1: BBC News with Neil Nunes. Brazil's presidential election is heading to a second round runoff after neither the left-wing president Lula da Silva nor his right-wing challenger Flavio Bolsonaro won a majority. Mr. Bolsonaro will take a lead of less than 2 percentage points into the runoff in 3 weeks. The United States has withdrawn all its bombers from an airbase in England, which was the target of a suspected terror plot, and redeployed them to their home stations. The aircraft had used RAF Fairford as a base to launch attacks on Iran. The United Nations climate change chief is warning that rising temperatures are putting pregnant mothers and newborn babies at increasing risk. Simon Steele is due to give the warning at a gathering in Fiji ahead of the Global Climate Summit COP31. Israel's Prime Minister Benjamin Netanyahu has ordered a review of all security aspects of foreign civil aviation to Israel following last week's incident on board a Fly Dubai plane. Israel's army said it has shot and killed a person in an area it occupies in southern Syria. The IDF said someone tried to infiltrate one of its positions. It did not say whether the person was armed. It's the latest in a string of Israeli military actions in the area. Reports from Nigeria say the number of people killed by an attack by Boko Haram this week has risen to 28. Villagers in Borno State were shot dead by members of the Islamist group when they went searching for firewood. Police in the United States say they've arrested a Chinese-American woman accused of spying for China. Wang Ying Jiang is accused of spying in Seattle on a relative of a senior Taiwanese official, reportedly the president, Lai Ching-te. BBC News.
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2: From the sports desk, this is Muriel Deesa. In football, Erling Haaland sparked injury concerns as he limped off in Norway's 2-1 Nations League defeat by Portugal. The Manchester City striker was on the bench to be substituted in the 67th minute of the Group A4 tie. With 7 goals so far this season, the club will await further news as they prepare for a trip to Liverpool on Sunday in Premier League. It will be their first game since they found guilty of all charges relating to breaches of the Premier League's financial regulations. City have lodged an appeal. Haaland and Norway suffered a third successive Nations League defeat on Sunday as Ramos scored a late winner for Portugal, who booked their place in the last 8. In tennis, Novak Djokovic battled back from a set down to defeat top seed Alexander Zverev and book his place in the China Open semi-finals. The 39-year-old Serbian triumphed 4-6, 6-4, 6-4 against world number 2 Zverev and will play Daniel Medvedev in the last 4. Djokovic's victory over Zverev dented the German's quest to finish the year as the world's number 1 ranked player. In their first meeting in just under 16 months, Djokovic initially struggled to handle Zverev's power, and the 29-year-old secured the first set after capitalizing on a break in the first game. However, Djokovic managed to work his way back into the contest, and the 24-time Grand Slam winner seized an opportunity with a break at 5-4 in the second set to level the match. Little separated the pair in the third set, but the veteran struck again at 5-4 on Zverev's serve to clinically seal victory. In Formula One, Max Verstappen and Lewis Hamilton likened the efforts of a software bug that affected multiple cars before the Bahrain Grand Prix in Malaysia to a Lego race. The problem led to several cars, including those of the 2 multiple world champions who were sharing the front row of the grid, not working in the wet conditions that preceded the race. A tropical downpour delayed attempts to get the Grand Prix underway for the best part of an hour. And when the cars set off on formation laps behind a safety car to test the conditions, audiences were treated to the bizarre sight of many of them struggling to move. In cricket, blistering half-centuries from Abhishek Sharma and Tilak Varma set India on their way to victory as they beat Pakistan by 19 runs to win gold at Asian Games. Having opted to bat first, India mounted up a commanding 211 for the loss of 6 wickets, with Abhishek Sharma smashing 7 sixes as he made 61 from 28 balls at the top of the order. A stunning start helped the defending champions reach 81 for 2 at the end of the power play, as Abhishek dominated the bowling before falling in the 8th over. But the runs kept coming and Tilak's unbeaten 51 from 22, which featured 3 fours and 4 sixes, kept the momentum going until the end of the innings. And that's all from the Sports Desk with me, Muriel Deesa, only on Talk 100.3, part of the Funasia Network.
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2: BBC News with Neil Nunes. Brazil's presidential election is heading to a second round runoff, nor his right-wing challenger Flavio Bolsonaro won a majority. Mr. Bolsonaro will take a lead of less than 2 percentage points into the runoff in 3 weeks. The United States has withdrawn all its bombers from an airbase in England, which was the target of a suspected terror plot, and redeployed them to their home stations. The aircraft had used RAF Effort as a base to launch attacks on Iran. The United Nations climate change chief is warning that rising temperatures are putting pregnant mothers and newborn babies at increasing risk. Simon Steele is due to give the warning at a gathering in Fiji ahead of the Global Climate Summit COP31. Israel's Prime Minister Benjamin Netanyahu has ordered a review of all security aspects of foreign civil aviation to Israel following last week's incident on board a Fly Dubai plane. Israel's army said it has shot and killed a person in an area it occupies in southern Syria. The IDF said someone tried to infiltrate one of its positions. It did not say whether the person was armed. It's the latest in a string of Israeli military actions in the area. Reports from Nigeria say the number of people killed by an attack by Boko Haram this week has risen to 28. Villagers in Borno State were shot dead by members of the Islamist group when they went searching for firewood. Police in the United States say they've arrested a Chinese-American woman accused of spying for China. Wang Ying Jiang is accused of spying in Seattle on a relative of a senior Taiwanese official, reportedly the president, Lai Ching-de. BBC News.
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1: BBC News with Neil Nunes. Brazil's presidential election is heading to a second round runoff after neither the left-wing president Lula da Silva nor his right-wing challenger Flavio Bolsonaro won a majority. Mr. Bolsonaro will take a lead of less than 2 percentage points into the runoff in 3 weeks. The United States has withdrawn all its bombers from an airbase in England, which was the target of a suspected terror plot, and redeployed them to their home stations. The aircraft had used RAFF as a base to launch attacks on Iran. The United Nations climate change chief is warning that rising temperatures are putting pregnant mothers and newborn babies at increasing risk. Simon Steele is due to give the warning at a gathering in Fiji ahead of the Global Climate Summit COP31. Israel's Prime Minister Benjamin Netanyahu has ordered a review of all security aspects of foreign civil aviation to Israel following last week's incident on board a Fly Dubai plane. Israel's army said it has shot and killed a person in an area it occupies in southern Syria. The IDF said someone tried to infiltrate one of its positions. It did not say whether the person was armed. It's the latest in a string of Israeli military actions in the area. Reports from Nigeria say the number of people killed by an attack by Boko Haram this week has risen to 28. Villagers in Borno State were shot dead by members of the Islamist group when they went searching for firewood. Police in the United States say they have arrested a Chinese-American woman accused of spying for China. Wang Yingjiang is accused of spying in Seattle on a relative of a senior Taiwanese official, reportedly the president, Lai Chengde. BBC News.
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2: BBC News with Neil Nunes. Brazil's presidential election is heading to a second round runoff. Lula da Silva, nor his right-wing challenger Flavio Bolsonaro, won a majority. Mr. Bolsonaro will take a lead of less than 2 percentage points into the runoff in 3 weeks. The United States has withdrawn all its bombers from an airbase in England, which was the target of a suspected terror plot, and redeployed them to their home stations. The aircraft had used RAF Fairford as a base to launch attacks on Iran. The United Nations climate change chief is warning that rising temperatures are putting pregnant mothers and newborn babies at increasing risk. Simon Steele is due to give the warning at a gathering in Fiji ahead of the Global Climate Summit COP31. Israel's Prime Minister Benjamin Netanyahu has ordered a review of all security aspects of foreign civil aviation to Israel following last week's incident on board a Fly Dubai plane. Israel's army said it has shot and killed a person in an area it occupies in southern Syria. The IDF said someone tried to infiltrate one of its positions. It did not say whether the person was armed. It's the latest in a string of Israeli military actions in the area. Reports from Nigeria say the number of people killed by an attack by Boko Haram this week has risen to 28. Villagers in Borno State were shot dead by members of the Islamist group when they went searching for firewood. Police in the United States say they've arrested a Chinese-American woman accused of spying for China. Wang Yingjiang is accused of spying in Seattle on a relative of a senior Taiwanese official, reportedly the president, Lai Chengde. BBC News.
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1: BBC News with Neil Nunes. Brazil's presidential election is heading to a second round runoff after neither the left-wing president Lula da Silva nor his right-wing challenger Flavio Bolsonaro won a majority. Mr. Bolsonaro will take a lead of less than 2 percentage points into the runoff in 3 weeks. The United States has withdrawn all its bombers from an airbase in England, which was the target of a suspected terror plot, and redeployed them to their home stations. The aircraft had used RAF Fairford as a base to launch attacks on Iran. The United Nations climate change chief is warning that rising temperatures are putting pregnant mothers and newborn babies at increasing risk. Simon Steele is due to give the warning at a gathering in Fiji ahead of the Global Climate Summit COP31. Israel's Prime Minister Benjamin Netanyahu has ordered a review of all security aspects of foreign civil aviation to Israel following last week's incident on board a Fly Dubai plane. Israel's army said it has shot and killed a person in an area it occupies in southern Syria. The IDF said someone tried to infiltrate one of its positions. It did not say whether the person was armed. It's the latest in a string of Israeli military actions in the area. Reports from Nigeria say the number of people killed by an attack by Boko Haram this week has risen to 28. Villagers in Borno State were shot dead by members of the Islamist group when they went searching for firewood. Police in the United States say they've arrested a Chinese-American woman accused of spying for China. Wang Yingjiang is accused of spying in Seattle on a relative of a senior Taiwanese official, reportedly the president, Lai Chengde. BBC News.
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2: From the sports desk, this is Muriel Deesa. In football, Erling Haaland sparked injury concerns as he limped off in Norway's 2-1 Nations League defeat by Portugal. The Manchester City striker was on the bench to be substituted in the 67th minute of the Group A4 tie. With 7 goals so far this season, the club will await further news as they prepare for a trip to Liverpool on Sunday in Premier League. It will be their first game since they found guilty of all charges relating to breaches of the Premier League's financial regulations. City have lodged an appeal. Haaland and Norway suffered a third successive Nations League defeat on Sunday as Ramos scored a late winner for Portugal, who booked their place in the last 8. In tennis, Novak Djokovic battled back from a set down to defeat top seed Alexander Zverev and book his place in the China Open semi-finals. The 39-year-old Serbian triumphed 4-6, 6-4, 6-4 against world number 2 Zverev and will play Daniel Medvedev in the last 4. Djokovic's victory over Zverev dented the German's quest to finish the year as the world's number 1 ranked player. In their first meeting in just under 16 months, Djokovic initially struggled to handle Zverev's power, and the 29-year-old secured the first set after capitalizing on a break in the first game. However, Djokovic managed to work his way back into the contest, and the 24-time Grand Slam winner seized an opportunity with a break at 5-4 in the second set to level the match. Little separated the pair in the third set, but the veteran struck again at 5-4 on Zverev's serve to clinically seal victory. In Formula One, Max Verstappen and Lewis Hamilton likened the efforts of a software bug that affected multiple cars before the Bahrain Grand Prix in Malaysia to a Lego race. The problem led to several cars, including those of the two multiple world champions who were sharing the front row of the grid, not working in the wet conditions that preceded the race. A tropical downpour delayed attempts to get the Grand Prix underway for the best part of an hour. And when the cars set off on formation laps behind a safety car to test the conditions, audiences were treated to the bizarre sight of many of them struggling to move. In cricket, blistering half-centuries from Abhishek Sharma and Tilak Varma set India on their way to victory as they beat Pakistan by 19 runs to win gold at Asian Games. Having opted to bat first, India mounted up a commanding 211 for the loss of 6 wickets, with Abhishek Sharma smashing 7 sixes as he made 61 from 28 balls at the top of the order. A stunning start helped the defending champions reach 81 for 2 at the end of the power play, as Abhishek dominated the bowling before falling in the 8th over. But the runs kept coming, and Tilak's unbeaten 51 from 22, which featured 3 fours and 4 sixes, kept the momentum going until the end of the innings. And that's all from the Sports Desk with me, Muriel Deesa, only on Talk 100.3, part of the Funasia Network.
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2: BBC News with Emily Thomas. The Spanish Prime Minister, Pedro Sánchez, has called an announcement after measures to tackle Spain's housing crisis were rejected by Parliament. Mr. Sánchez, who's currently leading a minority government, said in a televised speech that he wanted to obtain a broader majority in Parliament to push through reforms. Brazil's presidential election will go to a runoff between the incumbent left-wing president, Lula da Silva, and the right-wing senator, Flavio Bolsonaro, in 3 weeks' time. Mr. Bolsonaro won the first round, but did not secure more than 50% of the vote required to win outright. Denmark has suffered a major data breach, with hackers breaking into the country's national registry. They obtained personal data of almost 9 million people, including social security numbers and addresses. A Buddhist monk in Sri Lanka has been returned to prison after the Supreme Court cancelled a presidential pardon. He'd been imprisoned for intimidating the wife of a cartoonist who'd criticised the former president, Mahinda Rajapaksa. As student protests in France continue, fires broke out at a high school in the south of Paris. Around 100 pupils were evacuated.
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1: BBC News with Emily Thomas. The Spanish Prime Minister, Pedro Sánchez, has called an early election to be held next month. His announcement comes after measures to tackle Spain's housing crisis were rejected by Parliament. Mr. Sánchez, who's currently leading a minority government, said in a televised speech that he wanted to obtain a broader majority in Parliament to push through reforms. Brazil's presidential election will go to a runoff between the incumbent left-wing president Lula da Silva and the right-wing senator Flavio Bolsonaro in 3 weeks' time. Mr. Bolsonaro won the first round, but did not secure more than 50% of the vote required to win outright. Denmark has suffered a major data breach, with hackers breaking into the country's national registry. They obtained personal data of almost 9 million people, including social security numbers and addresses. A Buddhist monk in Sri Lanka has been returned to prison after the Supreme Court cancelled a presidential pardon. He'd been imprisoned for intimidating the wife of a cartoonist who'd criticised the former president, Mahinda Rajapaksa. As student protests in France continue, fires broke out at a high school in the south of Paris. Around 100 pupils were evacuated.
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2: BBC News with Emily Thomas. The Spanish Prime Minister, Pedro Sánchez, has called an early action after measures to tackle Spain's housing crisis were rejected by Parliament. Mr. Sánchez, who's currently leading a minority government, said in a televised speech that he wanted to obtain a broader majority in Parliament to push through reforms. Brazil's presidential election will go to a runoff between the incumbent left-wing president, Lula da Silva, and the right-wing senator, Flavio Bolsonaro, in 3 weeks' time. Mr. Bolsonaro won the first round, but did not secure more than 50% of the vote required to win outright. Denmark has suffered a major data breach, with hackers breaking into the country's national registry. They obtained personal data of almost 9 million people, including social security numbers and addresses. A Buddhist monk in Sri Lanka has been returned to prison after the Supreme Court cancelled a presidential pardon. He'd been imprisoned for intimidating the wife of a cartoonist who'd criticised the former president, Mahinda Rajapaksa. As student protests in France continue, fires broke out at a high school in the south of Paris. Around 100 pupils were evacuated.
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1: BBC News with Emily Thomas. The Spanish Prime Minister, Pedro Sánchez, has called an early election to be held next month. His announcement comes after measures to tackle Spain's housing crisis were rejected by Parliament. Mr. Sánchez, who's currently leading a minority government, said in a televised speech that he wanted to obtain a broader majority in Parliament to push through reforms. Brazil's presidential election will go to a runoff between the incumbent left-wing president Lula da Silva and the right-wing senator Flavio Bolsonaro in 3 weeks' time. Mr. Bolsonaro won the first round, but did not secure more than 50% of the vote required to win outright. Denmark has suffered a major data breach, with hackers breaking into the country's national registry. They obtained personal data of almost 9 million people, including social security numbers and addresses. A Buddhist monk in Sri Lanka has been returned to prison after the Supreme Court cancelled a presidential pardon. He'd been imprisoned for intimidating the wife of a cartoonist who'd criticised the former president, Mahinda Rajapaksa. As student protests in France continue, fires broke out at a high school in the south of Paris. Around 100 pupils were evacuated.
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2: BBC News with Emily Thomas. The Spanish Prime Minister, Pedro Sánchez, has called an early election to be held and comes after measures for Spain's housing crisis were rejected by Parliament. Mr. Sánchez, who's currently leading a minority government, said in a televised speech that he wanted to obtain a broader majority in Parliament to push through reforms. Brazil's presidential election will go to a runoff between the incumbent left-wing president, Lula da Silva, and the right-wing senator, Flavio Bolsonaro, in 3 weeks' time. Mr. Bolsonaro won the first round, but did not secure more than 50% of the vote required to win outright. Denmark has suffered a major data breach, with hackers breaking into the country's national registry. They obtained personal data of almost 9 million people, including social security numbers and addresses. A Buddhist monk in Sri Lanka has been returned to prison after the Supreme Court cancelled a presidential pardon. He'd been imprisoned for intimidating the wife of a cartoonist who'd criticised the former president, Mahinda Rajapaksa. As student protests in France continue, fires broke out at a high school in the south of Paris. Around 100 pupils were evacuated.
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1: BBC News with Emily Thomas. The Spanish Prime Minister, Pedro Sánchez, has called an early election to be held next month. His announcement comes after measures to tackle Spain's housing crisis were rejected by Parliament. Mr. Sánchez, who's currently leading a minority government, said in a televised speech that he wanted to obtain a broader majority in Parliament to push through reforms. Brazil's presidential election will go to a runoff between the incumbent left-wing president Lula da Silva and the right-wing senator Flavio Bolsonaro in 3 weeks' time. Mr. Bolsonaro won the first round, but did not secure more than 50% of the vote required to win outright. Denmark has suffered a major data breach, with hackers breaking into the country's national registry. They obtained personal data of almost 9 million people, including social security numbers and addresses. A Buddhist monk in Sri Lanka has been returned to prison after the Supreme Court cancelled a presidential pardon. He'd been imprisoned for intimidating the wife of a cartoonist who'd criticised the former president, Mahinda Rajapaksa. As student protests in France continue, fires broke out at a high school in the south of Paris. Around 100 pupils were evacuated.
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2: BBC News with Emily Thomas. The Spanish Prime Minister, Pedro Sánchez, has called an early election to be held to tackle Spain's housing crisis were rejected by Parliament. Mr. Sánchez, who's currently leading a minority government, said in a televised speech that he wanted to obtain a broader majority in Parliament to push through reforms. Brazil's presidential election will go to a runoff between the incumbent left-wing president, Lula da Silva, and the right-wing senator, Flavio Bolsonaro, in 3 weeks' time. Mr. Bolsonaro won the first round, but did not secure more than 50% of the vote required to win outright. Denmark has suffered a major data breach, with hackers breaking into the country's national registry. They obtained personal data of almost 9 million people, including social security numbers and addresses. A Buddhist monk in Sri Lanka has been returned to prison after the Supreme Court cancelled a presidential pardon. He'd been imprisoned for intimidating the wife of a cartoonist who'd criticised the former president, Mahinda Rajapaksa. As student protests in France continue, fires broke out at a high school in the south of Paris. Around 100 pupils were evacuated.
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1: BBC News with Emily Thomas. The Spanish Prime Minister, Pedro Sánchez, has called an early election to be held next month. His announcement comes after measures to tackle Spain's housing crisis were rejected by Parliament. Mr. Sánchez, who's currently leading a minority government, said in a televised speech that he wanted to obtain a broader majority in Parliament to push through reforms. Brazil's presidential election will go to a runoff between the incumbent left-wing president Lula da Silva and the right-wing senator Flavio Bolsonaro in 3 weeks' time. Mr. Bolsonaro won the first round, but did not secure more than 50% of the vote required to win outright. Denmark has suffered a major data breach, with hackers breaking into the country's national registry. They obtained personal data of almost 9 million people, including social security numbers and addresses. A Buddhist monk in Sri Lanka has been returned to prison after the Supreme Court cancelled a presidential pardon. He'd been imprisoned for intimidating the wife of a cartoonist who'd criticised the former president, Mahinda Rajapaksa. As student protests in France continue, fires broke out at a high school in the south of Paris. Around 100 pupils were evacuated.
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1: BBC News with Emily Thomas. Spain's Prime Minister Pedro Sánchez has called a snap election to be held next month after Texas' housing crisis were rejected by Parliament. Mr. Sánchez said it was time for Spaniards to decide what future they wanted. The Nobel Prize in Medicine has been awarded to an American neuroscientist and two German biophysicists. Their work in the field of optogenetics, which makes it possible to show how nerve cells shape memories, feelings and behaviour in the living brain. A 15-year-old student in France has had his hand blown off as he picked up a police stun grenade during a demonstration. Hundreds of schools across the country remain closed at the start of the school week, with students resuming their protests over teacher shortages and poor facilities. Reports from Ethiopia's Tigray province say a drone strike on a camp for internally displaced people has killed at least 8 people. Witnesses say an entire family, including a mother and her 4 children, are among the dead. The head of Germany's Foreign Intelligence Agency has warned of a violent conflict with Russia. Martin Jaeger said Russia's undeclared shadow war had entered a more dangerous phase. Denmark has suffered a major data breach, with hackers breaking into the country's national registry. They obtained personal data of almost 9 million people. And the Supreme Court of India has asked the government to explain decisions linked to a large-scale revision of voter rolls that have prompted accusations of wrongdoing. Opposition parties called for the resignation of the head of the Election Commission. BBC News.
0: 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All in just 5 minutes. Henna Speedy Easy Hair Colour. 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
1: BBC News with Emily Thomas. Spain's Prime Minister Pedro Sánchez has called a snap election to be held next month. It comes after his minority government's measures to tackle Spain's housing crisis were rejected by Parliament. Mr. Sánchez said it was time for Spaniards to decide what future they wanted. The Nobel Prize in Medicine has been awarded to an American neuroscientist and two German biophysicists. Their work in the field of optogenetics, which makes it possible to show how nerve cells shape memories, feelings and behaviour in the living brain. A 15-year-old student in France has had his hand blown off as he picked up a police stun grenade during a demonstration. Hundreds of schools across the country remain closed at the start of the school week, with students resuming their protests over teacher shortages and poor facilities. Reports from Ethiopia's Tigray province say a drone strike on a camp for internally displaced people has killed at least 8 people. Witnesses say an entire family, including a mother and her 4 children, are among the dead. The head of Germany's Foreign Intelligence Agency has warned of a violent conflict with Russia. Martin Jaeger said Russia's undeclared shadow war had entered a more dangerous phase. Denmark has suffered a major data breach with hackers breaking into the country's national registry. They obtained personal data of almost 9 million people. And the Supreme Court of India has asked the government to explain decisions linked to a large-scale revision of voter rolls that have prompted accusations of wrongdoing. Opposition parties called for the resignation of the head of the Election Commission. BBC News.
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2: BBC News with Emily Thomas. Spain's Prime Minister Pedro Sanchez has called a snap election to be held next week. Spain's housing crisis were rejected by Parliament. Mr. Sanchez said it was time for Spaniards to decide what future they wanted. The Nobel Prize in Medicine has been awarded to an American neuroscientist and two German biophysicists. Their work in the field of optogenetics, which makes it possible to show how nerve cells shape memories, feelings and behaviour in the living brain. A 15-year-old student in France has had his hand blown off as he picked up a police stun grenade during a demonstration. Hundreds of schools across the country remain closed at the start of the school week, with students resuming their protests over teacher shortages and poor facilities. Reports from Ethiopia's Tigray province say a drone strike on a camp for internally displaced people has killed at least 8 people. Witnesses say an entire family, including a mother and her 4 children, are among the dead. The head of Germany's Foreign Intelligence Agency has warned of a violent conflict with Russia. Martin Jaeger said Russia's undeclared shadow war had entered a more dangerous phase. Denmark has suffered a major data breach, with hackers breaking into the country's national registry. They obtained personal data of almost 9 million people. And the Supreme Court of India has asked the government to explain decisions linked to a large-scale revision of voter rolls that have prompted accusations of wrongdoing. Opposition parties called for the resignation of the head of the Election Commission. BBC.
1: 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All in just 5 minutes. 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
2: BBC News with Emily Thomas. Spain's Prime Minister Pedro Sanchez has called a snap election to be held next month. It comes after his minority government's measures to tackle Spain's housing crisis were rejected by Parliament. Mr. Sanchez. The Nobel Prize in Medicine has been awarded to an American neuroscientist and two German biophysicists. Their work in the field of optogenetics, which makes it possible to show how cells shape memories, feelings and behaviour in the living brain. A 15-year-old student in France has had his hand blown off as he picked up a police stun grenade during a demonstration. Hundreds of schools across the country remain closed at the start of the school week, with students resuming their protests over teacher shortages and poor facilities. Reports from Ethiopia's Tigray province say a drone strike on a camp for internally displaced people has killed at least 8 people. Witnesses say an entire family, including a mother and her 4 children, are among the dead. The head of Germany's Foreign Intelligence Agency has warned of a violent conflict with Russia. Martin Jaeger said Russia's undeclared shadow war had entered a more dangerous phase. Denmark has suffered a major data breach, with hackers breaking into the country's national registry. They obtained personal data of almost 9 million people. And the Supreme Court of India has asked the government to explain decisions linked to a large-scale revision of voter rolls that have prompted accusations of wrongdoing. Opposition parties called for the resignation of the head of the Election Commission. BBC News.
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